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That's from the Nimzo Studio 1 EP out on Rosehill Records. 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

toma. Hey,

was Sean Robert with Arc of Energy. You can find that on Bandcamp. Now we've come to the last track of the show by Enzyme Sun, A Vacillating Hummingbird Over a Cauldron of Doubt. And you can also find that on Bandcamp. This has been the Damping Wells 168, brought to you by Lost Property Arts Collective on Radio Reverb. I'm DJ Fiery Biscuits. Hope you've enjoyed the show. Hope you come back next week. And I hope to see you at Split in the Atom on Sunday the 9th. Stay safe, stay fluffy. Bye.

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6: Good evening. How are you doing? I am Tara Rez.
7: And I'm Segs, and it's another beautiful day.
6: Hey, I fancy a bit of Grace Jones today.
7: Great.
6: This is Do Brilliant. Or Die.

0: That's Grace Jones with Do or Die. Someone I wished I had actually seen in concert but never did.
1: I feel like I've seen her, but I don't think I have. It's one of those. I mean, she was so much in my life at the time, and yeah.
0: She was on telly being interviewed once, and she hit them over the head.
1: Russell Harty show, famously, yeah. She,
0: and I just remember as a very, very young person thinking, wow!
1: Yeah, iconic, iconic. And interestingly, Annie Lennox, her look really was taken from Grace Jones, really, because, you know... No offence with Annie Lennox, but she, but Grace Jones did do a picture with her sort of whited up.
0: Yeah.
1: Like that. Anyway, that's a...
0: Yeah, no,
1: I digress.
0: I see that now. I see that. Another great icon, Miss Annie Lennox.
1: Yep.
0: So how you doing, Segs? How's your week been?
1: Well, it's been good. You know, life goes on, luckily, and... time seems to go faster and faster. It didn't seem long ago we were doing this. I suppose we're on three times a week, aren't we now? But last Thursday was a good one, Beltane. I've done two gigs.
0: Where have you been this week?
1: It will go so far. London Indigo on Friday, and then down to Cardiff, Wales, which I always love going to Wales. So they were both good, and I've got a couple coming up. I'll start again tomorrow with... doing Birmingham on Saturday and Leeds tomorrow.
0: And straight after Birmingham, you're going to be coming down to the Fruit Club, hopefully.
1: Apparently so. I'm going to get the train back, and like I did one of those late-night dashes. But to DJ, hopefully, if there's anyone there.
0: And perform.
1: Am I?
0: Well, why not?
1: Okay. Yeah, right. Okay. Well, I won't have a guitar, but...
0: I've actually lost my guitar, but you can ask me
1: That's
0: about
1: another
0: that
1: story. We should tell that in a minute, but anyway.
0: Definitely. Okay, well, let's play one of my favourite songs off of your latest album, Counterculture, and this is Poison Games.

0: Poison Games by Rots DC off the album Counterculture.
1: Yeah, thanks for playing that.
0: So do you get a chance? Obviously, you've been on, what people don't realise is you've been actually on tour since September 24, right up until now, really, haven't you? With the Jam.
1: And before that, the Undertones.
0: And the
1: Undertones. And a few gigs of our own in between. I mean,
0: Do you get a chance to play much of your, do you play Poison Games at the moment, or...?
1: We're doing a short sort of set, so no, but we actually want to play it. We might play it tomorrow. We were going to play it in London last week, but the sound check was turned into a bit of a nightmare, so we didn't get time, because we have to run through it once or twice, or once probably, to, you know. So we might do it tomorrow if we get time. But we've got to get to Leeds first, of course.
0: Yeah, get to Leeds, get to the next amazing stage. So... are there any stages that you've played that really stand out in your mind as being your favourite?
1: Well, the Opera House, which we will do again at Rebellion this year, which is at the Blackpool Winter Gardens. There's some really iconic places there, it just in the Winter Gardens. But the Opera House, Jimi Hendrix played there, Frank Sinatra played there. So when you get on there, it's quite weird, you know what I mean? Because there's pictures of them backstage. And there you are, little old me, standing next to a picture of Tony Bennett, you know? But it's quite iconic, yeah.
0: Excellent, excellent. I played in quite a cute little pub and theatre near Norwich, a place called North Walsall. That had a nice theatre. That's called the Black Swan Pub and Theatre there.
1: Yeah, it was good, but it caused a bit of... mirth in the van, because we thought you were playing Warsaw in Poland.
0: Oh, really?
1: And then we thought you were playing Warsaw just outside Birmingham, and it turned out you were playing another totally different spelling of it.
0: Well, it's a word I can't seem to get my, you know, I can't seem to say it properly, but it was a good gig, and it was a kind of test to see if I could actually go and do gigs on my own.
1: I think that's very important, yeah.
0: Yeah, inspired by TV Smith, really, because I've watched him for years just, like, you know, packing his rucksack and his guitar and, you know, getting on the bus or the train.
1: Yeah, he's very good. He came off around the world. Came on tour with us as well for a bit, which it worked really well, instead of having a big band set up, you know, and he's got the songs, as have you, my dear.
0: Oh, thank you. Well, the gig went well, but I ended up leaving my guitar on the train on the way back, and I kind of realised that,
1: Well, to be fair, it was a bus rail replacement service.
0: True.
1: Three words that... rail replacement service that strike fear into the heart of the bravest of men.
0: Yeah, basically.
1: And it broke down as well, didn't it?
0: Yeah, it broke down, and... it was supposed to be a half an hour drive that turned into a 15 minute drive that was a lot longer, and I ended up missing the train, and we ended up trying to help the coach driver fix the doors, because he couldn't lock the doors properly, so he just kept pulling up on the hard drive on the motorway.
1: You were because it was my birthday. I had 69 lonely candles on my cake,
0: and I left really early to try and get here ASAP.
1: It burnt down by the time you got back.
0: Anyway, I just want to say a big thank you to all the people at Billericay train station and North Anglia trains for actually caring so much as to find my guitar and get it back to me.
1: I haven't
0: picked it up yet.
1: I've never heard that shout out before. But. Right, so you what's next? You got something from the guys that played there?
0: Yeah, so just a recognition of, like, obviously DIY scene, used to, like, bands putting on all dayers and inviting other DIY bands to come, and, you know, they all play and we all get drunk and catch up, and it's always a really good laugh. And the one I played this time was called Sad Fest, put on by Cy Sadler and Sarah, his partner. And yeah, I just thought I would play one of their tunes from Cy's band Hotwired. And on stage, I actually invited them to come and play our Christmas Fruck Club.
1: Brilliant. Okay.
0: And they said yes.
1: Great.
0: So here is Hotwired with We Are Strong.

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3: So since, where we live now, I've always wanted to stare at the moon wherever I live. I always want to make sure, where is the moon? What room do I have to be in? And where we are now, the moonlight literally lights up our floor, doesn't it?
4: It does.
3: It's absolutely incredible. Just makes you more conscious of the moon phases.
4: It does. Well, the full moon's coming up. You did ask me this morning as you woke up.
3: Did I?
4: Where's the moon at? And I said, well, it's a full moon coming up. So it's over the next 4 days, today being Thursday. But obviously it's going to be coming up over as these shows go out. So this is the flower moon. It occurs in May for obvious reasons. Flowers come out, I suppose. Yeah. And also it's a micromoon.
3: What does that mean?
4: Well, it means it's further away because it's the apogee. It appears 5% smaller and 10% dimmer than the average full moon, as opposed to the perigee.
3: It's funny, I remember talking to a copper once and they actually said that when it's full moon, they have more calls and crimes, etc.
4: I'm sure, I mean, there is that. That's where the word lunacy comes from, obviously.
3: Yeah.
4: And lunatic. Well, no, it is.
3: I didn't know that. That's
4: well,
3: mad.
4: Yeah. So, but, you know,
3: for me,
4: not
3: it's
4: not too cosmic. It's just good to let people look upwards, isn't it? Make people look upwards because it's
3: definitely
4: just good, instead of looking at your shoes.
3: Yeah, or looking down at your phone all day.
4: Or the dirt.
3: Look up at the moon and, you know, just wish good things. I remember my mum talking about Noel Edmonds. His life fell apart once.
4: And then,
3: and I know where this is a bit random, but he really got into the moon.
4: Right.
3: And, you know, talking to the moon and moon magic and all that stuff. And, yeah, I think something about it doing his life a lot of good. I have no idea where that came from, but there you go.
4: There you go.
3: If you're feeling a bit down, the moon can be quite hopeful.
4: It can become up.
3: Yes, indeed.

0: Identity.
1: That is Identity, the great tune released a few years ago by Jane County.
2: Yeah, I love it.
1: And yeah, if you are a fan of Jane County, go over to punkglobemagazine.com's YouTube, and there is an interview that was literally just uploaded last week by Annie Wolf for Punk Globe.
2: I did my first ever gig with Jane County when she was Wayne County.
1: Oh, really?
2: Yeah, this is another story.

0: That is merchandise by Fugazi, and it's 35 years since that album came out, Repeater.
1: Wow.
0: Incredible. They're a DC band, aren't they?
1: Yeah, Ian MacKay. He's got his own label, Discord Records, as well. And we're quite connected in a strange way, because we did a famous gig at a 9:30 club there, two sets, a long time ago.
0: Are you connected to everybody, Segs? Anybody that's cool?
1: Yeah, don't tell him about the uncool ones.
0: Aww.
1: No, I mean, I don't know Ian. I don't know them. I've never seen them. I never met them. But you know, it's just one of those connections.
0: Yeah.
1: But I have spoken to him on the phone actually.
0: That's amazing. Well, look, they've just announced that Fugazi has maintained an online archive of all the band's 1,000-plus performances that provides data, photos of all their shows, 900 concerts, and basically Discord will begin to make a selection of these recordings available on streaming services and Bandcamp for the first time.
1: Great. Really good.
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1: This weekend is the Fuck Club again. And as mentioned, I'm going to get the train back from after the Birmingham gig, so I should get there about 11:30. Who's on, Tara, this week? Should we play something first?
0: Yeah,
1: from Damage, written in rehab.
0: Here it comes.

0: Britain in Rehab by Damage. Looking forward to seeing them live again. Al Damage is a brilliant frontman, and yeah, he's become quite good friends of ours.
1: He has. Yeah. I look forward to seeing him as well.
0: Definitely. And another band that actually gonna play, I first heard about them through this radio station. I really loved their songwriting, Riot in the Supermarket, and I now can't wait to see them live at FFR UK Front Club.

0: That's Fractured, all the way from Brighton. We'll be playing Fruit Club at Rouge Studios in Old Street on Saturday.
1: Yep.
0: Quite See exciting. You there. Yeah, and we've played them too, so let's play the next band we're looking forward to seeing. They're called The Six, and they look like they're a five-piece band. I met them through Ricky, who was in Desperate Measures, and he played with a Jewel one time, and I know he's also in The Men They Couldn't Hang, and this is his other band.
1: That's good.
0: And I heard that the drummer is also in another band.
1: Well, he's in The Wingmen with our own Rut's own
0: Mr. Lee Hegarty.
1: Rut's the C-Zone. And, yeah.
0: Wicked.
1: And of course, Baz from Stranglers is the singer in that. And Paul Gray from The Damned.
0: Wow.
1: Like inverted commas, super group.
0: That's a very super group. Okay, well, this is The Six with Shadows.

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8: Great.
7: Absolutely wicked.
8: Didn't know that.
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7: Right, OK, well, we've got a couple of brand new releases to listen to. Check out this band. They are a Irish pop noir duo, and they've got their new single out, and this one is called Whispers.

0: So yeah, I really like that. Belfast indie pop duo Dark Tropics with their new release Whispers.
1: On their own Dark Tropics label, I can only assume it's called Dark Tropics. So
0: excellent. Yeah. Like your vibe, guys. Also, they've been on the BBC Six introducing stage and they've played Great Escape. And even Steve Lamacq and Joe Wiley have been their supporters.
1: There you go.
0: That's very, very huge. So, nice one, guys. And another release that we've been sent is from Kick Down the Doors PR. We know this guy, don't we? Yeah, he's our friend Paul. And this is Mississippi Moonhound by Blacklist Union.

0: Wicked. That is Mississippi Moonhound by Blacklist Union. The main guy, Tony West, was raised in the Bronx on Ramones, Bad Brains and the New York hardcore scene.
1: There you go.
0: Yeah, exactly. Nice one, guys. And, yeah, good luck. Radio Reverb. Radio Reverb.

0: they can be. But I'm sure there's plenty of good stories in this one, Charlie, because Charlie's still going strong after all these years. And he must be like 37 now, by at least.
1: Yeah. He ages backwards.
0: He does. He's still going strong.
1: Excellent. Well, Anarchy of Demons, it will be available to buy as a paperback and as a limited edition hardback. It is going to be a fascinating read. I know from Charlie, he used to actually work as a sound man and go in venues. But when the legend Jimi Hendrix, he goes back that far. He's got some excellent stories. And
0: I didn't know that.
1: Yeah, he takes...
0: We should get him on the show, though, shouldn't we?
1: Love to get him on the show and to talk about the radio, to talk about the book. He takes the readers through his early years as a war baby, his time at boarding schools for misfit boys, his adventurous youth, his struggles and escapades as a bass player, his turbulent personal life, as well as his incredible journey with the UK subs, and also a solo artist.
0: Yeah, he's a lovely guy. And he also paints. He paints cats, actually, when he can catch them.
1: They're very good, actually. Really good pictures of cats. And the book actually has a foreword from Rancid's Lars Fredriksson, who was in UK subs for a short time.
0: Was he?
1: Yeah.
0: Wow, okay.
1: There you go. Let's have a
0: revolving personnel.
1: Let's have a UK sub song.
0: Okay.

0: Wow, that's going back a bit. I remember that one. Wow, it's great. And I did know some people along the way that lived in cars, in different days, of course.
1: Well, and these days people are going back to living in cars.
0: Yeah,
1: it's I'm obsessed with campervans, and so I'm part of loads of groups with campervans, and just finding so many people living in, you know, motorhomes or their cars, finding ways to survive.
0: Yeah.
1: Cost of living and all that.
0: So we used to do quite a lot of gigs together, across each other quite a lot back in the day, one of the days. And it's funny because people, you know, nowadays we all see each other and we go, oh, you know, great, how you doing? But in those days we all hated each other.
1: But
0: it wasn't like that. It wasn't, you know, we was just like, you know, yeah, we, you know, you get to a gig, you're just going to blow the next band off stage, you know what I mean?
1: Yeah.
0: And that's what it was. Everybody was a bit like, yeah, oh, sorry, they're rubbish. And so, yeah, but it's good. Now you just look at each other and go, wow, you're still alive, that's brilliant.
1: Yeah, I know what you mean, because I've obviously when the duel first started, it was quite a lot of jealousy and a lot of backbiting, and it was a bit stressful. And I don't know, really, because I was in it. But these days, when I see people saying, oh, we're the best band, or you're the best, or whatever, I just feel like saying it's not really about being the best.
0: Yeah, so save yourself a lot of grief and skip the hate.
1: Skip the hate.
0: Live the love.
1: Oh, absolutely spot on, Segs. And especially today, of all days, it is VE Day. And so I'm just going to read a poem. Obviously, there's, like, you know, talk of war around the world, and it is frightening and confusing. So this is a poem by John Carter Brown,

0: And here it goes. Victory in Europe 50 years ago. To some, it doesn't mean a thing. It happened long ago. It's just a thing they talk about, those old men down the street. Today's kids cannot understand. They never felt the heat. They never knew the torment, the heartache, pain, and death. They've never seen a soldier that's fighting for his breath. The victory in Europe was certainly hard won. For who lost a brother, a father, or a son? For men who gave the ultimate upon some foreign land, a poppy for a headstone now growing in the sand. This victory in Europe, about which now I write, it made me free. I'm glad I didn't have to go and fight. I'm thankful that those old men, the ones still living, yet keep talking of VE Day and won't let us forget.
1: Yeah, there's a great programme we just watched last night on Netflix about, you know, just about the Blitz of London, because one doesn't realise, we see all these pictures of Syria and stuff like that, and it's horrendous, and war is not the answer. But, you know, you realise that it kind of happened here, you know what I mean? You see, we got flattened, London got flattened, and likewise, we flattened lots of towns in Germany. It's just not the way to go, you know? It's just not the way to go, and only the poor people suffer, usually.

0: Yeah, Frankie Goes to Hollywood there. Got some stories about them as well. So listen, we come to the end of the show. But if you've got any new music or news or anything, send it to Radio Reverb or Tara at TaraRez.com. We will get it. Over to you, Tara.
1: Wicked. Well, it is the end of the show, so we're going to leave you with Uncle Joey and just say, yeah, have a great week and all power and strength to you.
0: See you.

Welcome to the Sound Laboratory. Starting the show with a track from Argentar, taken from the album From Empire on Youku. 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

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Clear with Dream Sequence 3D, taken from the 3D Reworks 003 EP on Mesh. That was preceded by Pendiente from the combo of Formica, Edward, Caracedo Loretti, Alarson, and Ledesma from the No Communica album on Ears and Eyes Records, which is our featured label for this episode of the Sound Laboratory. And second into the show, Boris Ackett and Vincent Drang gave you Chapter 5 from their home album, Structures of the Dinner Table. That's on the Delichting label. The Sound Laboratory on Radio Reverb. Where else could you possibly be?

those emissions careen. A brittleness discovered, some simplicity.

light bulb swings faint, slamming flint conceived, all tenacity deceived, I'm in the between. I'm in the between.

Right now, on the Sound Laboratory here on Radio Reverb, you're listening to Tomorrow Music Orchestra, performing part one of Gustav 29 Hanna Concerto, which you can find on the Ears and Eyes Records label, our featured label for this episode.

actually. This track. Slightly out of plan sequence from the Neon Jesus Garage album by Tomorrow Orchestra. Dry Erase, a track, the preceding number was from Malevich, entitled Little Fractures. You can find that on the various artist compilation The Spirit of Gravity Volume 2 to re-release. Visiting that QMR Plus Part 5. That's on Ears and Eyes Records. From the Erzoid EP. Also a reissue. Sixth into the show, Spyrus Pan gave you Integrated in F Minor. Played entirely on hang drum. That's from the unrealised EP Saga Part 1 to Explore. Fifth into the show, Maximiliano Kirchner with Aeropuertos. That's from the Isla album on Eyes and Ears. 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

Right now, on the Sound Laboratory, the other track from Tomorrow Music Orchestra that I misannounced earlier in the show. This is part one of Gustav 29 Hanna Concerto. It's on Ears and Eyes Records, our featured label. Preceding this, Everything is Blue in This World from Honey Ruin on Dark Heart Recordings. And before that, Dry Erase from Tomorrow Music Orchestra's album Neon Jesus Garage that came out in 2006. What you're listening to now is a January 2021 recording.

closing out this edition of the Sound Laboratory. With a track from Jarguna's album A Peaceful Granular Day on Project Records. Preceding this from the Turbo Digital mini album on Gravitas Recordings, Templo gave you Go Like That. And before that, Tomorrow Music Orchestra on the Ears and Eyes Records label, Gustav 29 Hanna Concerto Part 1. I've been Clive Krusk. 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

Message. Music is the answer. This is the Soulshine Soulful Dance Session with Mick Fuller.

Welcome along to this week's new and refreshing edition of Soulshine. Hello there, how you keeping? I hope you've had a good and lovely week. It's Mick Fuller with another hand-picked, unmixed, first-class collection of spectacular music to play for you. We open today's show with Tsunami's Muse, great track from Coughlow. I've got stacks more deep and soulful nuggets on the way, so without any further delay, let's move along with this one. It's Studio Apartment featuring the wonderful Kenny Bobby N and On The Way.

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This is the Soulshine Soulful Dance Session with Mick Fuller.

Right, I really want to say an enormous thank you to all of the brilliant people who took the time to contact us recently, either through our website, the Facebook group, or by leaving a comment on one of the podcast platforms. Thank you very, very much. Here's DJ Osvaldo Mauro with a track called Zavida.

And that's to Norman Murchie. We got to say hi to Paul Marsh and to Dave Bidwell. Big shout going out to Wayne Sloan. And we must say hi to Paul McKee and all the gang at Soul Boys, Soul Girls, including Brendan Fowles, Paul Richards, Mark Byrne, and Diane Mitchell. Thank you for checking out Soul Shine. Right, let's carry on with this one. Spirit Chaser on the remix of a classic. It's You Used to Hold Me from Ralphie Rosario featuring Xavier Gold.

grooves, Balearic beats, good vibes. This is the Soulshine Soulful Dance Session with Mick Fuller.

Love is the message. Music is the answer. This is the Soulshine Soulful Dance Session with Mick Fuller.

Okay then, as we head into the second segment of this week's edition of Soul Shine with the absolutely wonderful Afro Jazz remix of Free by Stacey Kidd featuring Tiffany Jenkins. Mick Fuller still with you. I've got more of those smooth grooves, Balearic beats and good vibes coming your way. So keep it locked right here as we move along with this one. Soul Dynamic on the remix of I Feel from Logistics featuring Dion Nathan.

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This is Losing My Head from Monkey Brothers.

to do a few more shout outs. So we've got to say hi to Raymond Galutu. A big shout going out to Joe Doherty and to Rosario Tarantino. Must say hi to Stella Strachan. And a big shout going out to Babu Francesca and everyone at Babu's Soulful House, including Carlos Carter, Wilma Reed, Jose Aponte, and to Kevin Brown as well. Thank you very much for checking out Soulshine. Taking your time to lend us your ears, of course. Right, here's Fever Brothers and the Soul Creative with It's All About You.

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This is the Soulshine Soulful Dance Session with Mick Fuller.

again. As we head towards the end of yet another exciting Soulful Dance session, I really want to say thank you very much for keeping me company for this episode of Soul Shine. I do hope you like my musical medley today and can join me again next week when I will return with another box full of smooth grooves, Balearic beats and good vibes. In the meantime, keep healthy and happy, stay safe, and please take care of yourself. 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
2: A fish with legs. What could be weirder than that? A show that plays funk, hip-hop, breakbeats, rock, and indie. Eclectic Chair. That's weird.
3: Hello, and welcome to The Eclectic Chair. I'm DJ Lamp, and you're listening to Radio Reverb 97.2 FM. How you doing out there? Well, I've got another 2 hours of fantastic new music for you, and we kick off with the second release from Grand Brothers Elsewhere Remixes and Reworks album. And this comes from fellow Cologne duo Coma. So this is Grand Brothers and the Coma rework of Liminal.

That was Graham Brothers and the Coma rework of Liminal, which comes from their Elsewhere remixes and reworks album. And now South Carolina singer-songwriter-producer multi-instrumentalist Hannah Wickland, and taken from her forthcoming album War on Women, Calling All Good Men, which is out next week, this is Red Gorilla.

That's Hannah Wickland from her forthcoming album War on Women, Calling All Good Men. That's Red Gorilla. And now from Tel Aviv in Israel, Walkways, and from their third album, A Reminder, which is out on the 28th of August, this is A Devil's Mist.

You're listening to The Eclectic Chair. I'm DJ Lamp, and it's Radio Reverb 97.2 FM, and that was Walkways from their third album, A Reminder, out on 28th of August, and A Devil's Mist. And now Swiss duo Adriatique, and they've teamed up with Emmett Fenn and Genocide for Closer.

That's Adriatic, Emic Fenn and Genesi and Closer. And now London-based British-Brazilian songwriter Liana Flores, and from her new EP, which is out on September 4th, this is And So It Goes.

from her new EP out September the 4th. That's Liana Flores and So It Goes. And now Belfast born, now Northwest England based Tess Corr, who's also known as Tender Claws, and from her new EP, this is the title track, Tear Him to Pieces.

That's Tender Claws and the title track of her new EP, Tear Him to Pieces. And you're listening to The Eclectic Chair. I'm DJ Lamp and it's Radio Reverb 97.2 FM. Thank you very much for tuning in. If you want to get involved in the show at all, you can find me at RadioReverb.com or Facebook or Instagram is The Eclectic Chair, or you can go to Mixcloud.com/DJ Lamp and listen again to any shows that you may have missed. And now over to Devon. This is new from 3 Days of Wonder.

That's 3 days of wonder and over and out. And now Japanese reggae punk band Sim, and from their upcoming album Human After All, which is out on the 2nd of September, this is Freeze Me Up.

That's Sim, and from their upcoming album out on the 2nd of September, Human After All, that was Freeze Me Up. And now Jeff the Fish Lefroy, who's been releasing a single every 6 weeks on the digital platforms with his great band, who are based in the UK, France and Ireland. And this is the latest one. This is Show Me Your Empathy.

That's Jeff the Fish Lefroy and his latest single, Show Me Your Empathy, and expect another one in 6 weeks' time. And now Polish-born music producer, mastering engineer and live performer living in Malta, Robert Babich. And this is the title track of his new EP, Magic Eye.

You're listening to The Eclectic Chair. I'm DJ Lamp, and it's Radio Reverb 97.2 FM. And that was Robert Babich and the title track of his new EP, Magic Eye. And now we're over to Switzerland. This is new from Alex Schubert.

0: which is a Berlin-based Finnish electro duo, and they've teamed up with Brighton's Ian GX, who the former frontman of Amongst Liars, and this is Inner Breath.
1: With this breath, you will find inner peace.

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That was Fika Is My Name and In A Breath. And now to Boston and Dead Poets Society. This is Cold.

That's Dead Poets Society and Cold. And now Awaiska, which is the musical project of a mysterious producer with over 30 years of experience. And he's teamed up with Starving Yet Full, also known as Cedric Gaseida, a Canadian singer and musician. And this is the Yulia Nico remix of Electric Love.

That's Irish composer, pianist and producer Sarah Power, and Prelude in M, Reimagined. And before that, it was Weiska and Starving Yet Full, and the Yulia Nico remix of Electric Love. And now to France, and Clément Gigou, who goes by the name of Amour Propre, and from his Aparté EP, this is Alpha.

from the Aparte EP. That's Amor Propre and Alpha. And now, London-based New Zealand form five-piece Not My Wife. This is Best Friend.

That's not my wife and best friend. And now an artist based between Antrim and Dublin, Dysmusia. And this is an acoustic version of In Your Eyes.

That's Dysmuzia and In Your Eyes. And now American folk and punk musician Shannon Lay, and from her new album, which is out this week, called Pass the Veil, this is Honest Man.

That's Shannon Lay from her Pass the Veil album, which is out this week, and that's Honest Man. And now Australian-born, France-based DJ and producer James Mack, and he's teamed up with Laurent Ario, who's also known by his stage name Watermat, who's a French DJ, musician and record producer based in Soutz-Hossegor. And this is Like That.

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I'm DJ Lamp, and it's Radio Reverb 97.2 FM. And that was James Mack and Watermat, and Like That. And now East London-based Swedish-born artist My Life as a Moth. I'm from deluxe edition of The Parade of the Starlit and the Broken Hearted album. This is Closer to Earth.

from the deluxe, extended deluxe edition, sorry, of the Prayed of the Starlit and the Broken Hearted album, which is out now. This is My Life as a Moth and Closer to Earth. And now Molly Emma Elizabeth McCormick, known professionally as Gia Ford, who's an English singer-songwriter and guitarist. This is new from her. This is Shell.

That's Gia Ford and Shell. And now Joshua Spence Maney, known professionally as Barry Can't Swim, who's an electronic music producer and DJ from Edinburgh. And this is new from him. This is Dance, Dance, Dance.

as Barry Can't Swim and Dance, Dance, Dance. And now from the forthcoming album North 16 by my old press officer when I was signed to Ultimate Records back in the 90s, Joe Bartlett, and Neil Haydock, who used to be in Submarine, who was also on Ultimate Records. This is Let It Happen.

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Then it only takes a moment to get inside the heavens.

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I'm DJ Lamp, and it's Radio Reverb 97.2 FM. Thank you very much for tuning in. That was Joe Bartlett and Neil Hayduck, and from the forthcoming album North 16, that was Let It Happen. And now UK-born DJ producer and label head, Jordan Peake, and this is new from him. This is Guillotine.

That's Jordan Peake and Guillotine. And now someone who's been going for ages and glad he's still going. This is High Contrast featuring Dawn Joseph and Around Me.

That's High Contrast featuring Dawn Joseph and Around Me. And that's about it for another Eclectic Chair. Thank you very much for listening. I'm DJ Lamp, and I will be back here same time, same place next week on Radio Reverb 97.2 FM. But I will leave you with Xavi Bora, who's the official resident DJ at Space Ibiza over a 10-year period. And he's teamed up with Vibe Killers, who's the seasoned maestro of the UK and Europe club scene. And this is Ghetto Groove. So have a fantastic week, and I will see you next time.

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An hour of the heavy end of rock music featuring the best of new releases and stuff I know you'll love. We have the usual mix of new tracks with a couple of classics thrown in for good measure. So, no time to waste, buckle up and let's get listening.

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1: I remember absolutely loving Bloc Party's debut album, Silent Alarm, and it still sounds great now, an unbelievable 22 years later. Glad to see that despite lineup changes, they're still going strong with new single, Now We Can't Be Friends.

Brighton Superstars editors have a new album out in the autumn, and The Rush is the first preview from it. And to me, it marks something of a change in sound. Perhaps a little bit less metal? Who knows? It's just one track. We'll see.

That was LA singer King Marla, who previously went viral 6 years ago with She Calls Me Daddy. She has a new album out called And You Who Drowned in the Grief of a Golden Thing. Well, there's a mouthful. And Still I Know You is taken from it.

than this. And our first classic of the day comes from the Scottish three-piece The Fratellis, whose debut album Costello Music took the world by storm back in 2006, with five hit singles taken from it. Though the best track on the album, in my opinion, For the Girl, was never actually a single. 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

When bands talk about that difficult second album, I doubt they faced quite the same problems the key four-piece metal band Ignea had. Monumental was written during the full-scale war in Ukraine. The recording process mainly took place in Kyiv during the winter at the end of last year, beginning of this, during icy temperatures and long power outages. The band will be touring the UK during November and December, and Darkness is the latest single taken from the albums.

In Death We've Just Begun is taken from the soundtrack to the new video game Marathon, about which I know nothing. The track's a collaboration between Metal Queen Poppy, soundtrack composer Ryan Lott, and his band Son Lux.

0: Masked Man President continues his relentless march on the world with new single Dark Heaven. For those that care, I'm pretty sure the lead singer's Charlie Simpson of Busted fame.
1: I thought you were the change.

0: thought you were the change that I was looking for.
1: That was No More Love, and it's a joint effort between Leeds producer Bypass Music, London singer Lily Moore, and producer-drummer Ice Dobb. Other than that, I can find no other information. Cool track, though.
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Golden Records, the latest single from Brooklyn-based artist Ivory, and that's about all I could easily find out about them, apart from the not insignificant fact that she has over 3 million monthly listeners. However, I do wish some musicians would be a bit less opaque about themselves sometimes. I suppose it adds to all the mystery.

When We're Gonna Run is the first of three tracks released as a trilogy by the Manchester three-piece The Empty Page. If you liked it as much as I did, the band are touring the UK with Millie Manders and The Shut Up over the next couple of months.

New Order rose from the ashes of Manchester's iconic Joy Division with an altogether more pop and danceable approach at the start of the 80s, with Blue Monday being the biggest selling 12-inch single of all time, one of their lesser known singles of Bizarre Love Triangle, and that was a rather lovely remix of it from 1984.

Brighton's Lake Malice released their debut album in September and will be touring the UK and Europe in support of it. The album's called I Wanna Know If It's Real, and that was the latest single, Chrome Red. I'll be speaking with the band about the album in the next couple of weeks, and I'll be going along to the launch party at Brighton's Daltons on the 9th of September. Box up!

0: I played some tracks earlier in the year by Military Gun, and I've always been a fan of Mannequin Pussy, so imagine my delight when they decided to collaborate on a new single. Appropriately enough, the song's called World's Always Burning. And that's all I have time for this week. You can find the playlist on my Facebook and Instagram accounts, and I'm going to leave you with OK! Cyber Racing, the latest single from our old friends All Black Era. So, until next time, my dear old things, do keep well.
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0: A squid eating dough in a polyethylene bag is fast and bulbous. Got me?
1: I got you. This is Phil Jones here to tell you about Rock's Rich Tapestry, the left field music show whose name tells you the whole story. It's music of all types and from all eras. The show is sponsored by Mama Cherry Productions. Mama Cherry, the legendary chef whose YouTube channel has got over 600 videos that'll make you want to cook, but also make you laugh at the same time. The show is broadcast twice a month on Tuesday at 6 p.m. and there's also all manner of repeats. So, what do you think about that?
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0: Tuesday, live at 5, join me, Melita Dennett, as I take a deep dive into Brighton & Hove's arts, culture and community. I'll be getting under the skin of what makes this place tick with informed interviews, on-the-scene reports and a healthy smattering of local music. That's Tuesday, live in Brighton with Melita Dennett, Tuesday, 5pm on Radio Reverb. 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

0: Following the Competition and Markets Authority's market investigation into veterinary services for household pets, the government has published a white paper that could lead to a complete overhaul of the veterinary regulations. Currently, the sector is regulated by the 1966 Veterinary Surgeons Act. So not everything centred around the World Cup in 1966. It's also a landmark date for veterinary surgeons. Anyway, the government had a consultation and more than 6,000 people fed into it. And they've now come out with a white paper that seeks to introduce more transparency and more modern regulation. And the transparency, I'm afraid, centres on pricing. Now, joining me to discuss the white paper is Dr. Tim Hutchinson. I'm very honoured. He's president of the Royal College of Veterinary Surgeons. I'm genuflecting in front of him. I can see him down the line there. He's laughing away. Well, first of all, do you welcome this white paper? Is there something in there that to be welcomed or to be feared?
1: Thank you, Geoffrey. Yes. Personally, I welcome it, and the Royal College of Veterinary Surgeons welcomes it. In fact, the college has been calling out for a new act to replace the existing Veterinary Surgeons Act for well over 20 years now. But obviously, because it's an Act of Parliament, it has to get priority in the parliamentary schedule before we can get a replacement act.
0: I guess they were left with no option but to reform it. I don't know whether it was in the government's, in the Labour Party's manifesto. I can't recall it, but who knows? And I don't even know whether the same minister who unveiled the white paper, Emma Reynolds, is still in post. There's so much chopping and changing going on in Downing Street, but there will be a minister leading on this who is based in DEFRA. So what were the weaknesses of the 1966 Act?
1: Well, the 1966 was a very different world, as we all know, and in 1966 the Act itself regulated individual professional vets. So only veterinary surgeons are entitled to carry out what's called acts of veterinary surgery, which may sound that you're wielding a scalpel, but acts of veterinary surgery encompass everything from diagnosis and other types of investigation, medical treatments, prescribing through to surgical procedures themselves. So in 1966, all veterinary practices were owned by veterinary surgeons, and there was the only need there for regulation was of individual veterinary surgeons themselves. Turn the clock forward 60 years, and yeah, the profession is very, very different. We now have a profession where over 60% of practices are no longer owned by vets, although it's veterinary surgeons that still carry out acts of veterinary surgery. And so those practices fall out with regulation directly because there is no formal regulatory process for regulating practices or businesses owning practices. Furthermore, in 1966, veterinary nurses didn't really exist at that stage. This is a much newer profession and a very valuable profession for animal owners too. So currently veterinary nurses aren't recognised under the existing Act, although the Royal College was able to use its Royal Charter to recognise the title of registered veterinary nurse back in 2015.
0: But can anyone call themselves a veterinary nurse?
1: Technically, at the moment, anyone can call themselves a veterinary nurse, but not a registered veterinary nurse, and this leads to ambiguity for the public. We discourage anybody using the title veterinary nurse because they're of that confusion with registered veterinary nurse. Veterinary surgeons can delegate certain acts of veterinary surgery to registered veterinary nurses. So this is why one of the reasons why it's very, very important that there is that clear clarification of who is who in the public interest, so that an animal owner knows when they are engaging with a practice, by the title of the person that they're dealing with, what their level of qualification is and what their level of regulation is.
0: This is called the pet show, but I suspect the white paper is looking at reforming the care of animals, whether they are domestic or agricultural. Is that correct? Is that the broad
1: that is
0: sweep
1: correct.
0: of this act?
1: Yeah, there is one act which regulates the whole of the veterinary professions. So this would encompass all animals, not just pets. It would encompass food animals, other large animals, as we call them, that are kept for hobby purposes, and also sports animals like horses.
0: And greyhounds.
1: And greyhounds.
0: Right, which is another can of worms, I think. One of the measures that is being talked about is the new independent veterinary ombudsman. I don't know whether the Royal College is a bit, or veterinary surgeons, is a bit like the Royal College of Surgeons in the human world. It has regulatory powers over striking off. You tell me what powers you have and whether an independent veterinary ombudsman is going to undermine your command of this, of the of those people calling themselves veterinary surgeons.
1: Yeah, the Royal College of Veterinary Surgeons is the regulator for the veterinary profession, or at least of veterinary professionals working within the profession. And currently, yes, in terms of that regulatory piece, it sets the standards by which a university degree should be taken so that somebody can come onto the register. The Royal College maintains that register of regulated vets and nurses, and it also has a disciplinary process if a vet or a nurse goes astray. And we can come back to the disciplinary process in a minute, because there's a big piece of the Act which looks to reform that as well. Now, at the moment, where there are complaints against a veterinary surgeon, these work through the formal process. We have established already, and this has been in place for some time now, a voluntary vet client mediation service. So there is a means for clients to get some sort of redress without it having to go through the full disciplinary process. Unfortunately, at the moment, this is only on a voluntary basis, and a new act might see to make that on a much firmer footing.
0: Is that seen as, is there a perception that that perhaps, because it's voluntary and part of your college's remit, as not being independent, would people then feel suspicious that you're there to protect your own and not look out for members of the public who come to you with complaints?
1: Yeah, I mean, there are perceptions like this, and they arise, I think, from confusion about the role of the Royal College of Veterinary Surgeons. So the role of the Royal College falls into two arms. First of all, we are the regulator of the profession, and the purpose of regulation is to set and uphold the standards that protect animal health and welfare and the public. So it's entirely there in the interest of the public. Secondly, the Royal College aspect is there to, it's a professional leadership arm of the college, and that's to advance standards and the practice of veterinary medicine in the interests of animal health and welfare and the public. So both arms of the Royal College are there acting on behalf of animals and the public. There is a misperception that the college is a representative organization for veterinary surgeons, and that's not the case.
0: You're not a trade union.
1: No, there are very many associations for veterinary surgeons, for example, the British Veterinary Association, and then species affiliates like the British Small Animal Veterinary Association and the Equine Veterinary Association and the Cattle Veterinary Association and so on. So there are very many associations which seek to represent the interests of vets, but that is absolutely not the role of the Royal College. And to make that even sort of more clear for the public, in a legislative reform that took place 10 plus years ago now, I think it was 2012, 2013, at that point it managed to separate the disciplinary process from the formal business of college councils, so that the disciplinary committee is an independently appointed committee that has no members of college councils sitting on it.
0: Okay, let's take a short break while we absorb all the labyrinthine controls and regulations that manage the work of veterinary surgeons, and we'll come back and explain.

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3: Okay, I'm with Dr. Tim Hutchinson, who is the president of the Royal College of Veterinary Surgeons, and we're talking about the government's white paper, which seeks to reform the 1966 Veterinary Surgeons Act. I've probably misquoted it. It's the Veterinary... Help me out here, Tim. It's the... The Veterinary Surgeons Act. No, I was correct first time round. I'm going to give myself a bonus point. Now, you were talking about the form of regulation. Does that include continued professional development, like in human doctors? They had to keep up a continued professional development portfolio, and that is mandatory. Is that the same for veterinary surgeons?
4: It is. There is continued professional development, and all vets and veterinary nurses undertake continued professional development. Now, under the existing Act, that isn't governed within the Act itself. And modern regulators have legislation that includes what's called a license to practice, whereby showing that you have done that continuing development is part and parcel of you renewing your license on an annual basis, whereas at the moment, whilst we make it a mandatory requirement of veterinary surgeons, it's not a part of maintaining the license. So again, that's something that we would very much welcome to be part of a new Veterinary Surgeons Act.
3: Now, earlier you talked about some of the existing regulation, not being fit for purpose in the modern context of what looks like conglomerates gobbling up individual practices, and sometimes it's quite difficult to know which practice belongs to which group. I don't quite understand how it's still that undermines regulation, because we're not talking about, are we talking about regulating those businesses? Is the Act currently not fit for purpose to regulate large groups like that?
4: Yeah. And currently, there is no regulation of veterinary practices or veterinary businesses. That doesn't feature in the 1966 Act, but that would be a feature of a replacement Act. So that is something that we're very, very much welcoming as part of it. What the College has in place at the moment is a voluntary practice standard scheme, and probably about 70% of the profession is signed up to the voluntary practice standards scheme. And this is a fairly detailed process of looking at practices and the various processes and procedures that they have in place to ensure that they are delivering in the interests of the public. But as I say, at the moment, that is only a voluntary scheme, not mandatory. And a new Act would seek to put mandatory regulation of practices in place.
3: Yes, I think what came out of the Competition and Markets Authority, the CMA's investigation, it was not immediately obvious to the public who owned a veterinary practice. And although people are encouraged to shop around, they could actually be going to a practice with a name, a recognisable name, and think, well, I don't like the cut of their jib, I'm going to this other one, and find out only later that they're actually both owned by an overall company, and so they are governed by commercial concerns, and being commercial, they are interested in making profits, which I guess is why the CMA got involved in the first place. Now, does the white paper set out how that is going to be made much more transparent, and people won't be hoodwinked into thinking they've exercised choice and find actually it's completely bogus?
4: Yes, well, you'll be aware very much, and I'm sure you discussed it on the show previously, that the Competition and Markets Authority has published its final decision report and a series of remedies to correct areas within the market that it's found need addressing. These include aspects like making sure that the ownership of a business is upfront and very clear to any animal owners seeking to use that practice. The Competition and Markets Authority also called for renewal of the Veterinary Surgeons Act. It recognised as well that it was very much outdated. And certainly all the recommendations of the Competition and Market Authority and all the remedies that it has published in its final decision report will become part of the new Veterinary Surgeons Act. DEFRA has said in their white paper that they would seek to adopt all these remedies that have been proposed.
3: And it should the profession be worried about this, or should they? I mean, I looked at the DEFRA press release and all those quoted, the British Veterinary Association president welcomed it. Current veterinary legislation, he said, is shockingly outdated and frankly no longer fit for purpose, is what we've said together. Naturally, the CMA has welcomed it. The chief veterinary officer, Christine Middlemas, has welcomed. Everyone seems to be saying glory, hallelujah.
4: I think you're absolutely right. The whole profession has been crying out for this for a long time. And the key parts within that white paper are all welcome to everybody. There's nothing really controversial there at all. And whilst everything that's in there seeks to protect the public and the interest of animal health and welfare, which are the two primary things and where the focus of the Royal College of Veterinary Surgeons is, there are also areas within that white paper which will be very much welcomed by individual vets and individual nurses, and which have the dual effect of helping those to be better vets and nurses and therefore protect the public better. So, for instance, the disciplinary process that we talked about earlier is a very outdated, backwards-looking, punitive process which seeks to discipline a vet or a veterinary nurse if they have quite severely transgressed. So the threshold is set at a criminal standard of proof, and the level of conduct has to be far below that deemed appropriate for a professional person. So it's a very, very high bar for the disciplinary process to be able to take meaningful action. And what is proposed to replace that is a modern fitness to practice regime, whereby it's more a civil standard of proof on any basis of probability. Is it likely that the professional person has done this? If yes, what are what is the level of misdemeanor? What are the appropriate steps that can be taken to help? And it's very much forward looking, so that it can intervene at a much earlier stage. So that if something is going slightly wrong but hasn't really reached a critical stage, then the fitness to practice process can intervene and take steps to support the individual professional to get back on the rails so that they are meeting the needs of the public interest. So this is an example of something that's welcome to everybody. And
3: would the sorry to interrupt, would the RCVS, the Royal College of Veterinary Surgeons, have a role in that process, or is that going to be taken out of your hands?
4: No, again, but the RCVS will have a role in that, and as we have an appointed independent disciplinary committee, again, that would be superseded by what comes out of the white paper and the new act.
3: Okay, we're kind of slightly running out of time, and we could probably talk forever on this. Any guesstimate on how long this process from white paper to act will take?
4: The key thing about timing is how long it takes to go through the parliamentary process.
3: And exactly.
4: Obviously, it's got to DEFRA have to bid for a bill slot to get on a King's Speech, and then there needs to be parliamentary time to discuss it and hopefully get further forward with it. I would hope that there would be a lot of public interest in this, and it's not contentious, it's not party political. it would seem to be a bit of a low-hanging fruit for any new government to take and try to put through a King's Speech. But obviously we're competing with everything else that's going on in the world out there, as we have been for the last 60 years, and trying to get a replacement for the act that we took when we last won the World Cup.
3: Yes, exactly. Well, a white paper does indicate it's got government backing rather than being a private member's bill. So I suspect there's 18 months at least before it goes through all the processes of second reading, etc., select committee, the Lords, and on it'll go. But I guess this is going to be welcomed by everyone. For the moment, Tim Hutchinson, President of the Royal College of Veterinary Surgeons, we are an honour having you. It's an honour having you here. Thank you so much. And go back to your work as the president, but you're a working veterinary surgeon, so you've probably got patients lining up to be seen today. But for the moment, thank you so much for joining me.

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1: Well, it's time for the dip into the inbox of our favourite agony aunt. As I keep saying, it's our only agony aunt, so you have to be our favourite. Hello, Gemma Price, over
2: hello.
1: At Raystead headquarters, world headquarters, animal welfare. We're going to talk about rehoming, but rehoming with a difference, because you've come across two rare breeds, if you like, or unusual breeds, which presents some challenges. Shall we go with the pussycats first?
2: Yeah, so I arrived back from being on annual leave last week. I did some very good animal welfare while I was on annual leave. It never stops. You never get a day off if you're in animal welfare. I went to see the Tour de France coming through a village in France, and a dog ran out in front of the peloton.
1: Oh, no.
2: And I grabbed it and rescued it. It was in the nick of time. Had I not grabbed that dog, it would have been mincemeat. The whole peloton was about to run over it. So it never stops.
1: I can't imagine what it might have done to the cyclists as well.
2: Exactly, and the spectators.
1: Exactly.
2: It was a very, very near miss there.
1: And I bet you people... did they thank you, or did they
2: did.
1: Stop
2: the owner of the dog? It was a little cockapoo.
1: A cockapoo dog.
2: And yes, they were very grateful. And I was grateful just not to have witnessed what I really didn't want to see. If you're listening in France and you happen to be around the tour, please keep your dogs on a lead. That's my first bit of advice.
1: Yes, we could probably translate that later. So let's talk about pussycats. You've got a special resident. You come back, and what sort of cat is it?
2: So there's two that caught my attention on my first day back at work, being very vocal, and they're Sphinx cats. Mm. So they are hairless. There's two of them, and they're very vocal. They like to make a lot of noise. And they have a bit of a sad story. They have been purchased online and rehomed three times before coming to Raystead. So they've already had three different homes. And the first family, their advertisers being very good with children and families. They're very sociable, which is true. As are Moggies, as are most lovely Moggies too.
1: It just sounds like marketing hype.
2: Absolutely, yeah.
1: I've had a look online to see how much these Moggies cost, because they're extraordinarily expensive.
2: Mm.
1: Do you want to tell listeners the sort of prices that they go, or should I reveal
2: you,
1: what I've
2: please
1: heard?
2: Do.
1: Well, they start in America, where they're between $2,000 and $4,500 each for a four-month-old Sphinx. Here, we're much less greedy, because they're up to between $1,500 and £2,000. That is a lot of money for a Moggy, to say the least. And this one now, and I have a suspicion, because I know someone, very nice people, and they love their surroundings, and they're always posting on social media, and the Mog seems to blend in with the decor. And I just have an inkling at the back of my head that perhaps these are seen as fashion accessories. Please tell me I'm wrong. I don't know. Maybe I'm just being...
2: I don't think you are wrong, unfortunately. Yeah,
1: yeah.
2: I think people view pedigree animals with extreme traits, like being hairless, as a kind of status symbol. And
1: there's
2: the more
1: hope
2: they
1: for
2: cost,
1: me yet. I'm losing my hair. So soon I will be very attractive to everyone.
2: Your status goes down, doesn't it, in human culture? I think people see them as a really desirable and therefore high status breed. So these Sphinx cats were bought once. They didn't have a great time with the first family they were living with. They got put back online and resold again at this high price to another family. And this is all happening in a short space of time. Both the first two families had young children, and I think children and pets are brilliant, and my children and cat get along like a house on fire. This is no judgment on children, but a cat is, when a cat's a territorial, they like their routines, and to be moved from one family to another family in quick succession and a new home, etc., was quite traumatizing enough, and to throw unpredictable family life into their world as well twice over was not ideal. And then the second family didn't find them sociable enough, so put them back online to be sold for the third time. And the final family, by the time the cats got to this family, they got under the bed and they wouldn't come out, and that was that. They'd had enough. So this family, I'm very pleased to say, did the responsible thing and phoned us and said, could you find them a home, because we know they've already had three homes being purchased online and we don't want that to happen again. So they forfeited all the money they would have paid for them and could have sold them for, to surrender them to RaceSed, which we're very grateful for. Our adoption fees for a cat is £100, so we don't, and it costs us a lot more to rehome, but we don't want to make money a thing when it comes to being
1: like
2: a good adopter. So we'll be looking for a home for our sphinxes, someone who's going to really understand their needs, because they do have quite special needs.
1: Well, being hairless,
2: they're very prone to skin issues, you know, as you would be if you've been bred to have no hair and you're a hairy cat. Hair's got a really, you know, fur on animals protects them from all the hazards that are down at their level, all the undergrowth that they're making their way through, brambles, etc., all the insects that operate at that level. Fur is the protector, and of course from the sun, because they don't necessarily have a way to get out of the sun, and they like to be in the sun and they like to be warm, but they will get sunburnt, sphinx cats. So, you know, they need some extra care, and we'll be looking for a home that will take the two of them and really understand that.
1: Do you think now that they've been, I mean, it sounds like there's a sort of you hear about the futures market. Is there a sphinx cat futures market or something where people are buying and selling sphinxes hoping to make a fast buck?
2: You know what? If there's money to be made in whatever it is and animals are involved, it's a worry.
1: It is.
2: Because there's going to be exploitation. It's just the way it is.
1: But let's just talk about, you've returned from the Tour de France, where you were sporting your yellow jersey throughout the tour. You've just been so modest. rescuing cockapoos along the way. We can tell people about that, I guess. They've got behavioural problems. Are these behavioural problems now there forever, or can they be coaxed out of their trauma to behaving as normal, as the marketing hype says, very good with children?
2: Mm. Yes, I think they will. I think they will be able to be coaxed out. They already have been, because when I met them this week at RaceSed, they were out and saying hello to people. You know, they were coming towards people. So I think they've had some time to decompress in the cattery, calm down and relax. And, you know, that kind of heightened state of fear has already
1: dropped. Are they siblings?
2: In them. Are they siblings? You know, I don't know.
1: But I,
2: they are.

0: Good. Very smelly, exceedingly smelly. If we have a tomcat in the cattery, I walk into reception, which is at least three or four rooms away from the cattery. So you're talking open and closed doors, and I can smell it.
1: Are they spraying to mark their territory?
0: They do, yeah, naturally, of course, yeah.
1: Okay.
0: So.
1: But and are they sharing an enclosure together, or are they
0: No, they're
1: separated?
0: separated at the moment because the enclosures are not big enough for two cats, unless they're so strongly bonded that they're in distress being apart. But they're next to each other, but they have their own space. So
1: Okay.
0: it's if you're going to keep cats together, you must have a good ample resources, enough for everything, enough to go round. Otherwise, they can get a bit grumpy with one another.
1: Yeah, but they are. You've told the listeners many times that cats are very territorial, and they protect their space. I mean, I have friends with two moggies. They're brothers. They're siblings. One is very friendly, always wants to investigate everything, and the other one likes to hide away and only come when they know that no one's going to be around to feed, and then they will find a little nook and cranny in this enormous property they have, and be very happy.
0: This is the personality of cats. They're all different. This is why, if you are going to rehome, do get an adult cat from a cattery, because you're going to know. You can know what personality your cat's going to have. If you go for a kitten, you're just never sure.
1: So just go back to what you're trying to do now is you've got the two sphinxes, you've rescued them, they've perhaps calmed down. Are you looking for a single family or person to come and take both of them? Do you want to keep them together?
0: At last conversation with the it's early days, but the last conversation I had with our rehoming manager was that they're looking for a home for the two of them together.
1: Okay. So anyone who is interested should get in touch with RACID. They can do that via the website. We'll give the website address out later, because we're going to go on to from moggies to doggies, and they can apply and say, we think we could give a home. Now, what kind of precautions do you take? I'm not sure you have the resources to go and visit the homes that they're meant to be going to be rehoused in, or do you?
0: No, we don't do home checks. We will check your address on Google Maps to ensure it feels like a safe neighborhood, not near a fast road or anything like that. We meet you and we get to know you when you come and have a look at the cat that you're interested in.
1: Right.
0: We spend a lot of time reading your application form, so if you're applying to adopt a cat, then really fill in your application form with as much detail as you possibly can, much more than you'd expect, because we will read all of that. And that's how we do our first pass at matching is purely with what's on paper.
1: Okay.
0: So if you give us lots of info there, and you've expressed an interest in a particular cat, we'll invite you in, and then we'll get to know you then, and we'll check your address and falls well.
1: And then it's going to cost them £100 per cat to rehouse. Okay. And there's no follow-up or anything like that once they've been rehomed.
0: Well, there is, in that if you rehome an animal from RACID, we're always here. We
1: Right.
0: will check in on you to see if the cat's settled in.
1: Right.
0: And if something does go wrong, you become ill and you can't look after your animal anymore, if it's come from RACID, it will go straight to the top of the list for coming back to us.
1: Okay.
0: So we will take your cat back, and we're just always here. We're always at the end of the phone. So if you're having problems settling in your cat, we'll be here to help.
1: But from my brief internet search, they need a lot of care and attention. Not being hairless requires cleaning, avoiding oil buildup on their skins, their ears, and obviously make sure you've got a friendly vet who knows what they're doing, because
0: Yeah.
1: you need to take them for regular checkups.
0: Absolutely. And they'll want to roam. They naturally will want outdoor space to access.

0: So a kind of large enclosed garden would probably be ideal. Probably. At that value, it's quite risky, as
1: Yes.
0: everyone knows, to let a cat free roam. But that's what they need to do. So you've got to find a way to meet their needs while also protecting them.
1: Of course, they will be chipped.
0: Yep, absolutely. Vaccinated, neutered, health checked. Yeah.
1: Okay, so from a smallish animal, pussycat, let's talk about an Italian version of a mastiff. What is the name of the dog that you've come back from the France from to encounter? Is it a Shetland pony or what? What is it?
0: So these are some dogs that were that our community team came across. The person who's looking after them is no longer able to keep them. They're cane corsos, which if you have a look online, you'll see they're big, very, very big.
1: 2 feet high for the males.
0: Yeah. They're the
1: That's
0: sorts of dogs that, you know, people kind of give a wide berth because they look scary. They're lovely, lovely dogs. They're not bad dogs at all, but they've got, you know, they're big. And they're sort of, yeah, they're a lot to handle. So they're very, very hard to find new homes for. And the people who our community team met really want to rehome them, and they have made inquiries at all the rescue centres, dog rescue centres in the area, and not one place has any space for them. And that's not surprising because big dogs are very hard to rehome. We have our long stay dogs that have been in Racehead care for, you know, like a year, which sometimes does happen, are usually the big dogs because people don't want to rehome them. And we find homes eventually, but it takes a long time. And we only have two extra large kennels in our entire facility, so we can only keep two large dogs at any one time. And I imagine that's the same for a lot of the centres, the rescue centres. So if you've got big dogs and you're looking for homes for them, you're going to struggle to find space, and we're going to struggle to find homes for them, ongoing homes. So, you know, if you're taking on big dogs, really think about what you might do if this doesn't work out, because there isn't an easy way to move them onto another home. It really is difficult. And if you go online and start trying to, you know, put them up for adoption online to who, you know, you don't know anything about the people who might take them on. You don't know what's going to happen to your dogs. People are much more inclined to be impulsive when they're shopping online than if they have to come to a rescue centre, fill out some paperwork, etc., etc. So I'd really, really strongly advise people not to try and rehome their big dogs online when they found that every rescue centre's full. Be patient if you can, and wait for a space at a rescue centre. But what is even better, something you can do, which, you know, could mean you don't end up in this situation, is that if you've got larger dogs or any pets, in fact, and you even think that you might need to rehome them, you're thinking, oh, I'm not sure this is working, give Racehead a call straight away, and we can help you, maybe guide you into the direction of keeping your dog, and in a way that's going to make it work for you. So we can give you a dog behavior consult for free to try and kind of help you to find life with your dog easier. We can provide signposts to services that will help you, like dog walking organizations and organizations that will look after your dog while you're ill or while you're in hospital, etc. So there are ways we can help you that isn't taking your dog in. But even if you're thinking about it, we can at least get you on the waiting list. But if you phone us on the day you've decided that's it, I can't take any more, and expect there to be space,
1: I
0: you will
1: just
0: be
1: think,
0: disappointed.
1: having looked at, I mean, I've seen these dogs, and they are enormous. You don't know whether people are taking them for a walk or should be saddling them up and taking them for a ride. And I'm sure small children are put on their backs, and I'm not sure how docile they are, but they are enormous. And I guess one of the issues must have been how do you feed a dog like that? How can you afford to feed a dog like that? It must have an enormous appetite and a huge a need for real exercise. You know, that
0: Absolutely.
1: keeping that muscle mass in trim requires a lot of exercise.
0: It does. And they're not the most, they are social, as in they love people, but people don't always love them. So, in that sense, they can be a slightly antisocial presence because people are quite nervous of really large dogs. You can find yourself taking them out and not getting a lot of positive interactions.
1: Well, we do know, and I mean, it's the same as the Sphinx cats, I guess. There are some people who see them as either fashion accessories or an extension of their personalities. And human beings who look like they are professional bouncers might be attracted to a dog like this. I'm not saying anything, not making judgment, but you know, sometimes you do wonder. Whether it's there to scare the neighbors and project a very butch image
0: Well,
1: of themselves, the owners.
0: people used to get staffies for that purpose. And then I was chatting to someone at Battersea who said people keep surrendering these staffies because these kind of real hard nuts
1: Yes.
0: are expecting them to defend them and be aggressive, and they just won't. They're so soft and cuddly that they're surrendering them, saying, "I thought they were going to be a good guard dog," and they're absolutely useless. They just keep licking everybody and wanting cuddles. You know, this is dog's useless to me. That genuinely is the conversation I had with Battersea, where they were getting these dogs surrendered for reasons you wouldn't believe.
1: It's
0: So yeah,
1: unbelievable.
0: it doesn't work. If you're out there thinking, get a big dog, that'll protect me.
1: Okay, well, look, I think we've got the I mean, don't we've said this so many times.

0: worth about maybe 3,000 quid between them on the open Sphinx Cats futures market. They need a lot of care and attention. So if people want to, first of all, if you want to donate, we never say no to you sending money to Raystead. The website, I'm going to give you the chance of saying that because I'll probably say something wrong. So
1: It's
0: just.
1: very easy to remember. www.raystead.org, and Raystead is spelt RAYSTEDE. www.raystead.org.
0: Okay, and on the website, it's really easy to navigate. There's a whole stuff about rehoming. You can find out what is available, what you're looking for, where you're looking for forever homes. But you welcome people to come and visit by appointment. There's shops. There's all sorts of goodies to buy, and if you want to make in-kind donations. I've gone there with blankets and stuff that we've laundered and washed and done all sorts of things like that are very welcome. Maybe next month we could catch up to see whether the Sphinx cats are either posing in front of an obelisk somewhere, probably an interior design company house, and whether the Italian Mastiff. Does it have a name, by the way? Oh,
1: No,
0: and how do you
1: not
0: know
1: that I
0: how?
1: know of. I mean, they do have names, but not that I know of. These dogs are not being looked after by Raystead at the moment because we haven't got space. So they're out there with their owners
0: Oh,
1: still.
0: right. So they haven't got you haven't got them there, but
1: No.
0: the owners are looking for
1: Yeah.
0: another home.
1: Yeah.
0: So if they, does that mean? I mean, that's quite dangerous if the. If the owner is then relied on to find a new home, how will they know that that is a suitable home to pass them
1: They
0: on, I wonder?
1: won't. That is the worry.
0: That is a.
1: So don't expect anyone to help in an emergency. If you're thinking of rehoming your dog, imagine it's going to take you a long time to do it. It's a good idea if it's not working, but if you want help from a rescue centre, which you should seek, we're going to need some time.
0: Okay. All right, so
1: Org.
0: www.raystead.org is it? And you can find out what other animals are there, whether it's cats, dogs, guinea pigs, wabbits. We talked about wabbits before, and various other turtles. No, they stay in the
1: Terrapins, tortoises,
0: terrapins. They stay in the terrapin, bespoke terrapin pool,
1: they do,
0: learning how to do the breaststroke, the backstroke for the Terrapin Olympics coming up in 4 years' time, probably across America, of course. Right. Well, thank you so much. It's been a blast.
1: Pleasure.
0: I
1: See
0: will
1: you
0: catch
1: next
0: up with
1: time.
0: you. Yes, I hope so. Let's hope there's good news on the Sphinx cats. For now, it's goodbye from me. And it's goodbye from
1: Goodbye.
0: you. My thanks again to my very special guest on this month's show, Dr. Chim Hutchinson, President of the Royal College of Veterinary Surgeons, and, of course, the wonderful Gemma Price, our resident agony aunt. The music you heard during the show was Three Little Birds from Bob Marley and the Wailers, David Bowie's classic Changes, Home by Depeche Mode, and playing us out is The Power from the decks of DJ Joss, Sharp and Osaro. And in case you're thinking that first name rings a bell, that's because DJ Joss Sharp is none other than Josh Sharples, who picks all the music and produces this very show. This is Jeffrey Bowden thanking you for listening to Radio Reverb's Pet Show, sponsored by Coastway Vets.

Hello, everybody, and welcome to a new Rocks Rich Tapestry with me, Phil Jones. And the track you've just heard was by Geese, a band I still can't quite believe have become so popular. Not because they're not great, because I think they are, but they're actually quite a lot weirder than most very successful groups. Maybe having liked weird music most of my life, the rest of humanity is coming round to my point of view. I don't know. Anyway, that was from their massively successful album from last year, Getting Killed, and that was the opening track called Trinidad for no apparent reason. Something else I quite like about them. So a new show and all sorts of sort of micro themes rather than an overriding theme. And the first one that I'm going to turn to is soul, and in particular live soul. For the first time in quite a while, Sharita and I a couple of weeks ago went to see a gig at the Concord. It was the American trio Say She She with their terrific backing band. They were great. So I thought I would actually play you a track from their album, Cut and Rewind, and this is Do All Things With Love.

Well, last week's show was devoted to some of the favourite music of my friend Steve Coulson, who'd passed recently. And at the weekend, Sharita and I scattered his ashes. So the David Bowie song seemed an appropriate one to mark the event with. And before David Bowie, two soul crackers, beginning with a track from Say She She's latest album. The album's called Cut and Rewind, and that track was called Do All Things With Love. And they were followed by Rufus and Chaka Khan. And in the week, Sharita and Andrea went to see the new Chaka Khan musical, which is on in Wembley. And it's not had particularly good reviews, apparently, but they thought it was great, if a little overlong and probably in need of a bit of an edit. Anyway, the Rufus track came from their debut album, the opening track, You Got the Love. 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This show is Rock's Rich Tapestry with me, Phil Jones, and it's sponsored by the Evening Star Pub in Surrey Street, Brighton. The first place to come to if you're in Brighton and you like good beer and good cider. Now then, a week or so ago, an old school friend of mine sent me links to some of his son's music. His son is Braid Lord. And he's got two albums on Spotify. One of them is called Down on Broadway, and the other one is Halfway to Anywhere. So I'm going to play you a track from the second album. Sorry, the second named album, which is Halfway to Anywhere. I'm going to follow it with a couple of contemporary tracks that really put me in mind of. Anyway, this is Braid Lord and On Your Own.

Well, the first of the three tracks there was Braid Lord from an album called Halfway to Anywhere. And that was a song called On Your Own. And I followed it with a couple of tracks from contemporary artists who Braid put me in mind of. The first one was Michael Head, a.k.a. Mick Head, and the Red Elastic Band, and who I saw at Chalk about a year ago. I just love his music. The album was Loophole, and that track was called Chill's Ghost. And the track you've just heard, was Polly from the Dirt, the sort of nom de stage of a guy from Darlington who played at the Great Escape this year, and I thought it was really striking, and that was a song from him, a single called When England Comes. Now then, that was Braid Lord, and now his dad, Grant, who was I was at school with. I've got three tracks coming up from those sixth form years in particular. And the last one, Grant, is from an album that you lent me. So I'm holding you responsible. But no, seriously, I love it. But the first one I'm going to play is Love Forever Changes. And this is a track called A House Is Not a Motel.

Well, there you go. That's Captain Beefheart and the Magic Band, which regular listeners to Rockfitch Tapestry, if there are any, will probably have recognised. And not that album, but the album before, Trap Mask Replica, is one of those records that genuinely changed the way I hear music, and I'll leave you to imagine what the consequences were. But that came from the later album, Lick My Decals Off, Baby, and that was The Clouds Are Full of Wine, Not Whiskey or Rye. And the marimba was played by Ed Marimba, not his real name, of course. And Grant definitely lent me that album, and I was eternally grateful for that. Before Beefheart, the United States of America, a record that sounded strange at the time. It sounds a little bit more normal now, but this, again, and I keep saying this, I can't remember hearing anything else quite as I don't know, offbeat. The album is called United States of America. It's the only studio album they made, and that was a song called Coming Down. And the first of the three tracks there, Love from Forever Changes and A House Is Not a Motel. 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This show is Rockfitch Tapestry with me, Phil Jones, and it's sponsored by the Evening Star Pub in Surrey Street, Brighton. Literally 5 minutes walk from the station, and probably three if you're desperate for a pint. Ryan, I'm not going to continue. Sharita and I are going to visit my sister at the weekend. We'll probably still be there by the time you hear this show, because it's due to go out on Tuesday at 3 o'clock for the first time, but there are innumerable repeats. So I've got a couple of tracks about sisters in a minute. Of course, it's obvious, really. But I'm going to start with a track from probably my favourite Beatles album, which has just had the deluxe five-album box set, you know, big production job version of. The album is Revolver, another one that got played a lot in the sixth form common room. And this is She Said, She Said.

Well, I don't know how many times I've played that track on this show, but I shall play it innumerable more times, I'm sure. It's one of my favourite Rykuda tracks, and it's from my favourite Rykuda album, which is Rock Till You Drop, and that was Little Sister. Before Rye, Leonard Cohen, that was Sisters of Mercy. And the first of the three there, the Beatles from Revolver, and She Said, She Said. Okay, well, we're nearly at the end of the show, and I have, as I often do, totally omitted to encourage you to get in touch with the show. You can contact me by email at goateephil@hotmail.com. @hotmail.com, or you can look for goateephil.music on Facebook. If you live in Brighton, and even if you don't, you're probably aware that just before Pride weekend, or maybe it was part of Pride weekend, I'm not even sure, Nick Cave and the Bad Seeds played at Preston Park. Now, I probably need a t-shirt that says Nick Cave, I prefer his earlier work, because I do. I'm sorry, Nick, but his solo music has never really kind of hit home with me. But the Birthday Party, now there was a band, and I was going to play a track by them, and while I was digging around, I discovered the second album made by Roland S. Howard, who was a guitarist in the band. To my amazement, he does a version of Talk Talk's Life's What You Make It, and it's great, but a bit wrong as well. And so anyway, ending this week's show, Roland S. Howard from the album Pop Crimes, and this is Life's What You Make It. Thanks for listening, everybody, and I hope I'll have your company on the next show. And until then, look after yourselves and each other.

0: 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I'm AD Packham, and this season has been brought to you in association with Flowers Unlimited. Well then, the dust has now settled on the season, and we can look back and reflect on the highs and the lows of what made the 25-26 campaign what it was. Back in August, we asked a simple question: what does success look like? And the answer, well, that was simple as well. European qualification and a trophy, so 1 out of 2 ain't bad. Of course, there are some frills and spills along the way, and we can look forward to some amazing trips across the continent next season. Three players who won't be joining us on the plane, though, are James Milner, Adam Webster and Solly March, despite us brilliantly explaining last week just what Solly will offer us next season. Oh! Another who won't be joining us next season is sporting director Jason Ato, who has left the club less than a year into his tenure. Today, we will be delivering our season report card, revisiting our pre-season predictions and crowning the Albion Roar Player of the Season. And joining me to do so is, of course, Alan Wares. And alongside Alan is Andy Bass, Marcus Hancocks and Phil Shelley. Hello, everybody. How are we?
1: Hello.
2: Hello.
0: It's over. Hello. We can relax and watch some cricket.
3: And it's all that relaxing.
2: And the corporate football starts next week.
0: Oh yeah, I forgot about that.
2: Without your water bottle.
0: Yes, I've heard about this. Yes, the FIFA, in their wisdom, have decided that you're not allowed to take a water bottle into any of the grounds, and you must buy your refreshment directly in the stadium.
2: So, and they're $8 a bottle.
0: Oh, you know, cheap at double the price, but So I mean, it was an interesting season. Now, Marcus, I know, we're going to keep your powder dry on this one because I know where you're going. Everyone knows where you're going.
2: Alarming. How about letting him speak for himself?
0: Okay, we will. He will have his chance.
2: Blimey, you make him sound like condemned man already.
0: As I said in the intro, I mean, I asked it in August. What does success look like? We said European qualification and a trophy. So we got one, probably not the competition that we're probably hoping for. And when you look at the teams who did finish above us, is that a disappointment, or are we glad that we've got some really nice trips to look forward to?
2: Well, it's a better set of clubs to play in the Conference League than it was last year, because them up the road, I mean, they won the Enver Hoxha Memorial Teapot at a canter, and they still lost to part-time hairdressers.
4: I think there's I was disappointed we were going to be in the Conference, but actually looking at the possible teams that we might get to play, it looks really good. So I'm actually really excited about it. And I've got a few days holiday spare to use just in case we do get someone tasty.
2: Just so long as we avoid Rangers in the qualifying round. I mean, it's not as though I don't think we can beat them. It's just, like, come on, it's August. Let's have someone a bit more exotic. Let's go somewhere where we can all get sunburnt, like, you know, lobsters.
0: Yeah, well, the first leg is actually before the Premier League season starts, so, which is a bit mad.
2: Well, given that I don't think we're going to have any players that are going to be playing in the World Cup final and therefore will be coming home a bit earlier, I don't think that's going to necessarily be such a major problem.
0: We said that last year, though, last 4 years ago, and we came back with a winner. So,
2: I don't know. I thought Argentina would do well.
0: Well, they always do well. They always
2: there you go.
0: Do well.
2: Anyway.
0: Okay, well, I mean...
2: Can I just ask, AD, given what we asked this year, at the beginning of the year, how would we define success? I don't mean in terms of how we did do. Would you use the same metric at the end of the season that you did at the beginning of the season as to how you define success?
0: I'm actually asking
2: the others here.
0: All right, go on then.
2: Marcus, Phil?
5: I'd say, in answer to your question, Al, yes. I think at the beginning of the season I said that I'd be delighted if we made it into Europe. I'll be honest, I was a little sceptical, and I was right to have been, really, if you think about the whole season, and we got the very last place in Europe. But I can't wait. I mean, you know, I'm looking forward to some real bonkers away games. to be fair, I wouldn't mind a trip to Rangers if it came to it. But no, I think we said at the beginning of the season, this trophy and Europe. I think I was typically pessimistic, and I said, well, Europe would be half decent if we can manage it. And no, I'm delighted. I can't wait. Really can't.
2: Can I just say how against your nature it is to be pessimistic?
0: Yeah.
5: Me? Realistic.
0: Marcus, I know that you were, you've been pretty scathing about certain elements of the campaign. But I mean, as now the dust has settled, when you can look back, I mean, we equaled the finish of the season before, which is eighth.
1: Yep.
0: And, you know, we've still got to be, that's still our third best ever season, third best ever finish. So
1: yeah, it is, absolutely. I mean, on paper we've gone backwards because we've got less points than we did last year. Thankfully a club like, you know, Crystal Palace or Fulham or one of the other teams didn't actually win the FA Cup, because if they did, we wouldn't have qualified for Europe again. So whilst I am delighted for Europe, I still have my issues, which I know we'll come to. I'm delighted for it, but obviously, you know, to be ultra pessimistic, it could just end up being two games home and away, and we don't even qualify for any group stages. Rumour has it Tony Bloom had a sort of angry face after the game against Man United.
2: Do you think that was more to do with the game itself?
1: It could very well have been. Although, you know, I think, you know, Champions League, you know, okay, we're going to go over it. Champions League was probably a distant possibility. I don't think there was, you know, it was all if but snookers, you know, the moon in the third, you know, horizon, et cetera, et cetera. You know, but Europa League was definitely on the cards. And you know, I did quit with Andy Bass that, you know, if Bournemouth would qualify for the Champions League, you'd never hear the end of it from me. Thankfully, they didn't, but they did get the Europa League, as did Sunderland. And for me, again, it still places massive question marks over the manager and et cetera, because that was a realistic ambition and target, which we failed again to achieve. So, yes, whilst I'm, you know, happy that we qualified for, you know, the European competition, one that we can win, you know, albeit, as others have said, if you look at the teams that are going to be in it this year, they've beefed up that competition quite considerably. So it isn't the farmers and the part-time hairdressers and things like that. You know, there's some traditionally big teams in there when you get to where the stage that we're going to be entering, the playoffs and then potentially the group stages. So only Brighton could qualify for a competition that is going to be harder to win than it was last year, when we should have probably qualified for it last year. But we didn't, because Palace won the FA Cup, but we didn't get enough points to get into the competition. So, yes, I'm still angry from 2 years ago, quite frankly. Well, that should have been us, and it wasn't.
0: We'll come to that. Let's rewind back to August then. And we'd said hello to Babis Kostoulas, Maxim de Kuyper, Diego Coppola, Olivier Bascali, Tommy Watson, after we'd said goodbye to João Pedro, Purvis Estupiñán, Simon Odingris, Tarik Lamptey and Julio Anciso. We started the season clutching a draw from the jaws of victory after conceding a last-minute equaliser to Fulham. And then we were the first visitors to Everton's brand-new Hill Dickinson Stadium, where somehow we lost before finding our mojo by putting six past Oxford in the League Cup and then beating then-champions Man City at the Amex to record our first league win of the season. That game at Fulham probably sums up the season, really, doesn't it?
1: Yeah, I think it does, mate. To be honest.
2: Not the first time we conceded in the last minute, I know, but then it's not the first time throughout the season that we've scored a winner in the last minute. I think our record in the last 5 minutes of a game, I think, is the best in the league. So, you know, what we're doing to others are doing to us. I just like to think we're doing it more to them.
0: Yeah. Yeah, I mean, it was just an odd game, that Fulham one. I mean, it was baking hot. And you know, there was you know, the first game of the season, so there's always that feel good thing around it, and it was just like, it just felt like it was a 90th minute equaliser as well, so it's just a little bit frustrating.
1: To be honest, Aidy, the good news is that Marco Silva probably won't be manager of Fulham next year, so you never know, we might actually get something from
0: them. But I mean, the can you guys remember who scored the first goal of the season?
2: Given that I wasn't there, no, I can't.
0: It was Matt O'Reilly. That's right.
1: Wow.
5: Penalty, wasn't it?
4: Penalty, yeah.
0: Yeah, penalty. Yeah, and I mean, there wasn't. I mean, looking at the team on the opening day, obviously there wasn't an awful lot different to that at the end. Only really Matt O'Reilly starting. I mean, he did start both the first two games against Fulham and at Everton before unceremoniously being sent off to join his mate Roberto at Marseille. It's a bit of an odd one. I thought there was a lot
2: to
0: come.
2: Sorry, what do you mean unceremoniously sent off? Do you think the club kicked him out?
0: I think he fell out with certain people at the club, and basically, I mean, the fact that he started the first two games and he was looking all right, it was like looking like he was going to be a key player for us this season, and then after that he disappeared. He came back from his loan at Marseille after, you know, going off and playing in the Champions League from them, but you know, he was part of the first couple of games, and like, you know,
1: on the back
0: I was expecting him to like really step up this season.
2: I didn't know he fell out. I mean, do you know this, or is this speculation?
0: It is speculation, right. but it is
2: right, okay,
0: from a good source, that's all I came to say.
2: Right. Well, let's talk about other stuff. Andy, did you go to Oxford?
4: No, I didn't. I wish I did.
5: I did.
1: Yeah,
2: I've gone, Phil. From memory, then, Phil, give us a quick appraisal of it. I mean, it must have been the first time. I think it's the first time we've ever played at that stadium, isn't it?
4: No.
5: We played a few years ago in the Cup.
1: In the League Cup, Sam
5: Adegbuji
1: scored.
5: Adekami. my view of the Oxford game is we came up with some brilliant new chants and then loaned the players out.
1: Yeah, that's true, actually. Yeah, he's right. Gruder chart was great, and then
5: fantastic. And then we loaned him out, so we didn't make up any more chants after that.
2: Just in case. Yeah.
0: But it was, I mean, there was obviously scoring six is always nice.
5: The new guys got on the score sheet, which was good.
0: Yeah, Boscari, we never saw the new guys. I watched the highlights from this game earlier, actually. I mean, Gruder's goal was good, but his miss, oh my God, his miss.
5: Yeah. And was it Watson scored right at the
0: Tommy
5: end?
0: Tommy Watson scored, And Diego Gomez,
5: Didn't celebrate, and at the final whistle walked straight down the tunnel. And have we seen him since? Is he still in Oxford?
2: Well, he played in the Barnsley game.
0: He played at Arsenal as well, in the Cup as well. But
2: He made this odd appearance here and there in the league games. I mean, sort of like a 10-minute cameo.
1: Yeah,
2: It's difficult to be honest. It's difficult to get a full precis on a full idea on a given player based on these sort of bits and pieces that you get to see. But all I would say is, one, he needs bulking up a bit because it looks like a puff of wind will take him over. The days of having someone the size of Nathan Jones or Paul Brooker are, I think, are long gone. You've got to have someone a bit more beefy. And two, he looks always a bit nervous. So, you know, I mean, we're getting him back. Was he Millwall he went to?
0: Yeah, he did.
2: Yeah, he went to Millwall. I mean, hopefully he's come back a better player. But, I mean, and also he did end up leading the assists list in the entire League Cup campaign. So we had Gomez was the leading scorer and Tommy Watson got the leading assists.
1: Oh, okay.
2: Yeah, well, pretty good coming, but...
0: We will come back to him a little bit later on. But I mean, obviously, beating Man City.
2: That was a good game.
0: Is always good. Yeah. A last minute winner for us this time from that man Gruder again.
2: Andy, give us your lowdown on that one, mate.
4: That was amazing. Like, our games against Man City are always two of the most entertaining games of the season. I really enjoy our trips up there. hopefully going to go next year. I think I'm convinced we are going to beat them at the Etihad. But they're always really good games. We kind of get under their skin a little bit, and we always seem up for the challenge. We don't seem frightened of the game, and that was the case in this game. Despite going behind again, we quite often go behind and then come back against Man City. maybe they should let us. Well, actually, I remember when we did score against them, they beat us 4-1 when they
2: got that Joa's goal.
4: When they got presented the trophy at the Amex.
1: Yeah. That's right. Yeah.
4: But,
1: that
4: was it, yeah. But it was tremendous. You had the sort of a rare thing of Milner getting on the score sheet with a penalty and doing his little Xbox
0: Jota celebration.
4: Jota celebration, yeah. and then Gruder's winner in the 89th minute was just sublime. I mean,
2: as late as that.
0: Yeah, it was.
4: Just a fantastic, fantastic break. I think it was Jorginho who put it through to him. I can't remember exactly.
0: Yeah.
4: But then he just tiptoed his way through that penalty box and made sure that that net was empty when he kicked the ball into it. It was fantastic.
5: We rewarded him by sending him to Germany.
4: Yeah.
0: But my memory of that Milner penalty are slightly different, Andy, because the conversation that we have at the time is like, why the hell is Milner taking it? And then we found out afterwards that he's the leading penalty taker in the Premier League of all time or something. It's like, or second on the list. Why is he not taking more penalties? I didn't actually look into how many we had. That was a stat I should have looked for. Okay, let's go on.
2: Sorry, AD, just quickly. The other thing I remember about that particular game, I know we want to sort of float on through the rest of the games, but the main thing I remember from that game was actually how a quadruple substitution changed everything. And I think it was, I don't know if it was this game or the one previous season, but I think it was this one. Belaiba came on and changed everything. I mean, it was basically the same formation, just players with more energy. And for whatever reason, we're going to come to the Chelsea game in a minute about this. Mm-hmm. Is something happens and these big teams just melt. Arsenal did it when Declan Rice got sent off. They just packed the car park. Mm. And City just didn't have an answer. Those last 20, 25 minutes after the subs came on was probably our best sort of, I don't know, third of a game the whole season, because just we were really good, but it was who we were playing. We absolutely smashed them to smithereens, and frankly, we could have had 3 or 4.
0: Yeah. OK, well, let's move on to September then. And that got underway with a 2-1 defeat at Bournemouth before letting a 2-goal lead slip at home to Spurs to draw 2-2. Barnsley were then hit for 6, with Diego Gomez having his own goal of the season competition, but with 4 goals. And we finished the month with a very fun trip to Stamford Bridge. Hashtag snigger.
2: Mm. Yeah. Sorry, what was the first one, remind me?
0: So basically, we lost 2-1 at Bournemouth.
2: Yeah, looking at you, Semenyo, clattering the Kuiper into the. Yeah, go on, Marcus, you have a rant.
1: Well, I was just going to say, I mean, absolutely shocking. Was it the Kuiper that basically got oofed into the hoardings? And obviously, none of the officials, of which there are 3 of them on the pitch, which is, you know, let alone VAR and all the other, you know, technology around. Yeah. And it's like, and the referee just let them bloody play on. And it's like, hang on a minute, this bloke has just been, you know.
2: Well, and when you consider what happened to that bloke at Chichester City.
1: Yeah, exactly. Oh, yes, of course. Yes, of course, the Chichester City, sadly. Yeah. Absolutely. But so, of course, they went up the other end and scored, you know, we were down to 10 men and it was just,
2: There's something about Bournemouth that they don't necessarily play better than us. They just get all the breaks they did at the home game.
1: Yeah.
2: You know, their moody penalty that the ref initially sort of turned down. You know, there is something about them.
1: One of many penalties at home against Bournemouth.
2: So you can by all means be angry about Bournemouth getting into the Europa League, but know full well that actually they didn't get there by merit when they played us.
1: Well, absolutely. Yeah, that's true. Yeah.
0: Couldn't possibly.
1: I mean, we did drag ourselves back into that game and then You know, I think it might have been Dunk had one of his brain farts. I don't want to say gifted Bournemouth winner because they still had to do a fair bit of work, but it was just like, they just worked so hard to get back level and it was like, okay, you know, we'll take the point. Let's just, you know.
2: You could hear his knees grinding. Like, they sound like when he runs, it sounds like he's building a shed.
0: Okay, well, I mean, let's move on to that game at Barnsley, which was the second game that we won 6-0 and this season, and Diego's goal of the season competition, and that brings up our first contender for the Albion Roar goal of the season. Al, I know you're particularly fond of his hat trick goal in this game.
2: I don't know if we had did we have a vote for it on the official thing? I can't remember. But if we did, I can't remember. I voted for that one. I mean, there were several to choose from. Mm. And I think any of those sort of top three or four would have been worthy winners. And I wouldn't have complained about any of them. It's just that was my favourite one because, frankly, it made me jump. When it was going in, I was watching it on Sky or TNT or one of those, and the commentators were just waffling. They were just absolutely not commentating on it at all. They were just loving the sound of their own voices. Yeah. And then he whacks it in from 4 miles out, and they're still waffling when it hits the net. I mean, since then, any footage you see of it, it doesn't sound like that. But believe me, at the time. You know, they've since edited it, but yeah, I'm talking about his third one. I mean, the second one was pretty good. Yeah. The second one was pretty good, but the third one was it reminded me a bit like Scalak's Thunder What's It at against QPR.
0: Yeah, there was similarities to that. And then let's move on to the game at Stamford Bridge, because that was fun. Obviously, Chelsea took the lead, but three late goals saw us come home with the points.
2: Go on, Andy. You were there.
4: Well, I just think the games against Chelsea are my favourite games of the season now. it was just...
0: Aggregate winner 6-1.
4: It was brilliant, especially when you consider how, you know, the game went the previous season. It was kind of a rude awakening for Ertzler as we kind of like just got caught with the high line. And we showed a lot of character in this game. Chelsea sort of came out relatively strong early doors. But we sort of, we hung around in it. And in the end, you know, Hooper had to, we did get the extra... We did get the man advantage when Hooper was forced to correctly send, I can't remember, it was Chalobah off.
2: Yeah.
4: When he didn't even give a foul, for goodness.
1: That's right, yeah.
4: Unbelievable. Yeah. I mean, they did manage to compound that by avoiding...
0: Well,
4: Minter getting kicked in the head later. Yeah. But... just brilliant. And then we just battered them that second half. It was just like, oh, it was so frustrating because it looked like Chelsea were going to hold out. And then, we eventually got through. Danny got in 77th minute and we just piled it on. And I just thought we were going to do it. I just thought we were going to do it. And then, unlikely hero, Maxime de Kuyper, on the end of a UEFA assist, just superb. He scored it. And we're all going, who scored it? Who scored it? And then we were just thinking, we don't really care who scored it. We did.
2: Right. Now tell us about your moment of the season.
4: And then my moment of the season was the denouement of the game when Danny Welbeck thwacked in emphatically the third to absolutely kill it and send what was left of the Stamford Bridge crowd home in a huff. And it just felt like vindication for the whole game. And, you know, at that point, we didn't know how awful Chelsea were going to be. It was still like shoving it in the faces of Cucurella, Sanchez, Caicedo, to a lesser extent, Pedro, and... you know, one of the most arrogant, entitled fan bases in the you know, in the game, and little old Brighton stuffed them
2: again.
4: And it was absolutely fantastic. What a great day out! We had a nice little pub down at Imperial Wharf as well. So, like, oh, yeah, it's quite a nice area. It's quite a nice area to walk around.
0: There was a definite spring in your step after that game, for sure.
2: you say a spring in his step. I reckon he gambled like a little lamb.
4: A merry gamble.
0: He did do a hop and a skip. This is true.
2: But, actually, he was doing cartwheels.
0: Clicked his heels together.
4: It was brilliant. Yeah.
2: Did you go, Marcus? Like,
0: right, let's move on to October then. And it didn't start terribly well after we only took a point at Wolves, who'd only got 1 point all season at that point. Two goals from Danny Welbeck saw off Newcastle, but a rare defeat at Old Trafford, and then another at Arsenal saw us knocked out of the League Cup. So out of the League Cup, Marcus. So that was another opportunity for a trophy gone. I mean, we played quite well at Arsenal. I mean, in the 2-0 defeat. I mean, it was just one of those games where actually Simas had a couple of really, really good opportunities. I think he was clean through on goal at one point and put it wide, which would have given us, I think we would have given us the lead. And I think it would have been a very different game if that had happened.
1: Yeah, it would have been, definitely. To be honest with you, I've been quite, you know, it was annoying to get Arsenal at that sort of stage after having Oxford and Barnsley. You know, I would have liked us to have got a little bit further. I mean, Arsenal did in the end get to the final, even though they lost. So we did lose to the eventual finalists. So it's not as if Arsenal went out in the next round and played a weakened team. And, you know, they did actually, you know, go as far as, you know, as the final. But, yeah, you know, it's a strange one. You know, I'd like us to, you know, go hard for the League Cup again next year, clearly. But, you know, because, again, that is a trophy we could potentially win, as is the FA. Well, we could win the Premier League, but, you know.
2: Good luck with that.
1: Yeah, I mean, but Arsenal, yeah, it was disappointing, you know. Put it this way, there are other games that made me a lot more angry than Arsenal away losing away to them in the League Cup. You know, like Wolves away, for example, is a game where, you know, Wolves were dead on their knees. I went to that, you know, and hashtag teams like Wolves, hashtag, and, you know, and to come away with a 1-1 draw, you know, come on.
5: Yeah. Dr. Brighton was fully in the house.
1: Yeah, absolutely, Phil. Absolutely, mate. You know, and it was like, you know, so, you know, losing 2-0 to Arsenal, fine. You know, I get that. And it was at the Emirates. So it was sort of like, you know, and we all know what Arsenal were like and how they won the bloody league, for crying out loud. Yeah, so, Christ. You know.
0: It was the Wolves game the last time we wore the lilac kit. I think it was, wasn't it?
1: It might very well have been. We did wear it at Everton, where we didn't really pull up any trees either. We wore it at Oxford.
0: No, we didn't wear it at Oxford. We wore stripes at Oxford.
1: Oh, do we?
4: Yeah.
1: Oh, maybe we did. Yeah, in that case, yeah, you're right. In that case, it must have been the last lilac appearance. So, yeah.
2: You get a feeling the players don't like it, because, like I say, I mean, there have probably been other opportunities to wear that. But, no, your point about you're quite right about getting them so early in the competition. I think we've kind of been stiffed a little bit with all the FA, all the cup draws that we've had.
1: I agree. I was going to come to that. But
2: Go on, then.
1: Well, just the general FA Cup draws that we get as well. You know, I know we're going to talk about the FA Cup, you know, when it starts in January. But, you know, we do seem to get, you know, we had the first couple of rounds against Oxford and Barnsley. But as soon as sort of like the Arsenal, who were in Europe, so they missed just the first couple of rounds, you know. Thankfully, we'll miss the first round, I think, because we are in Europe, even though we might be knocked out before the competition
2: starts. Most of the clubs are going to miss the first couple of rounds.
1: Do you know what I mean? But it was like, great. So as soon as you can get voted, Brighton can draw bloody Man United or Arsenal or one of the other teams, like, right, off you go, there you are, lovely, you know. And you're just like, oh, crying out loud.
0: but the there's other two big points from the month is that Kostoulas got off the mark with a goal at Old Trafford. And the other news was Danny's winner at Newcastle saw him break Michael Robinson's record in the top flight goals.
2: Brilliant.
1: Hey.
2: I know we've talked about, you know, like I said, we've scored some very good goals of the season. I actually think, and I had forgotten about it, which, you know, because it wasn't spectacular, I think Kostoulas' goal at Man United was seriously underrated. It's one of those, I mean, it was a corner, floated in at the near post, he perfectly met it, went in at the far post, and that is, it's an underrated and underused skill at corner routines, and he perfected it. That was absolutely on the money. It was superb. Now, I appreciate you can't get it right every time, but that was so good.
1: Yeah, textbook.
4: Yeah, it was excellent. Great technique, and I think we kind of lacked someone that can really do that up front.
2: I rate Kostoulas. I know you do, Lady, massively. But...
0: I know, yeah, I really do. I think there's a lot to come from him. I'd have liked to have seen more of him this season, really, but it's particularly as Danny is as old as time itself, it seems. He could have done with a little bit of help and a bit of assistance from time to time. But, yeah, no, but I mean, losing Simas as well was a big loss because it was like,
2: Which game was that? Is that coming up next month?
0: We'll come into that one, yeah.
2: Okay,
0: okay, let's get on to November, which wasn't great. A regulation win over Leeds got November under the way, but another draw at Palace followed. We then beat Brentford and got revenge for last year's thrashing by winning at Forest. And that was our last league win for six games.
2: Can I ask about why November wasn't great if you're talking about three wins?
0: Because we didn't beat Palace. It's like...
2: Oh, right.
0: It was actually three wins, so actually it was actually quite a good month.
2: Right, yeah. Thank you. Three wins, and we didn't lose at Selhurst. I mean, I think that's quite a result, actually.
0: Yeah, that's true. That's true. I don't know. I was disappointed by that for some reason. I just misread it. So.
2: No. But, was that the game where two players got sent off? No, three players got sent off.
0: Which one, sorry?
2: The game at Palace. Was it that one this year?
4: No,
1: it was the season before when a nine-man Palace beat Brighton 2-1.
4: Yeah.
2: Oh, right. Okay. Oh, this was a 0-0 where nothing happened.
1: Yeah, this was a 0-0. Yeah.
0: Yeah, actually, I mean, there was very much a regulation win over Leeds, who hadn't really hit their straps yet this season. I mean, they did get better, so that was...
2: Well, I'll say that that win against Leeds, I think, is actually seriously underrated. It was a 3-0 win. We were really good. They weren't as good as they could have been, but I think, like as you say, their subsequent games after that, certainly between then and Christmas, they really motored on, which says to me either they needed a kick up the backside and our game against the game against us did that, or they'd just been were a good side and didn't turn up that night. But I think it was an underrated performance and certainly an underrated result.
4: It was a really good performance from us. It was just reassuring to see us roll someone over that wasn't very good on the day, and we didn't hang about. We just made short work of it, and quite often we have been the team on the other side being made short work of, and it's quite nice to be on the other side of that. It was really good. I mean, I didn't think it was a bad month. I mean, the win against Brentford, our home games against them are always highly competitive and really good, and we had the rarity of a actual penalty save.
1: Yeah, I was just about to say.
4: Which actually, saved us 2 points.
1: Yeah.
4: I was gutted when they got the penalty. I'm still not convinced it was a pen, but then I never am. But I really didn't want to, we'd worked hard for those 3 points and we thoroughly deserved it. And then another really good day out at Forest on the Sunday. Really good Albion support for that. And we were rewarded with a pretty decent 2-0 win and Simas getting his first senior goal in a league match, which was great for him.
2: Can I also therefore point out that both Jim Frank and Ian Hine have suggested that their Albion moment of the season was Bart's save, Bart's last-minute penalty.
4: Excellent
2: save.
4: Choice.
1: Good choice.
2: I mean, an Albion keeper saving a penalty is always good news. I mean, Stockdale used to do it for fun. I mean, the double save against Forestieri is still one of my all-time favourite Albion moments.
4: Fantastic.
2: One, because it was a really good double save, and two, because it was him. Three, against them. So thanks to Heine and to Jim Frank for putting those suggestions in. But yeah, I think that was one of those for me as well.
0: Okay.
5: Just as a breaking news, Iriola, funnily enough, has been appointed at Liverpool.
2: Well,
1: Kelsey Breeze.
2: So Sam Allardyce to Bournemouth then.
0: No, they'd already appointed somebody for he seems like a good sort of roller, actually. I think he'll do well, and I think he plays decent football, and I'm sure that the Liverpool fans were really warm to him,
2: and he's really good at the dark arts.
1: Yeah, Yeah, extremely good at the dark arts.
0: Okay, well, let's move swiftly on then to December, and the festive month got underway with us being very charitable to Aston Villa. A late equaliser from Georgie rescued a point at home to West Ham. We conceded a goal in the first minute at Liverpool that left it with a mountain to climb. We just couldn't score at home to Sunderland, and we were perhaps unlucky not to get anything at the time wasters. We then rounded off 2025 with another draw at West Ham.
2: Yeah, sorry, what was the first one again, you say?
0: So the first one was I think it was the game of the season, personally. I know we lost, but I think it was the game of the season.
2: Which one was?
0: Which was the 4-3 defeat to Villa.
2: Well, probably for a neutral, yeah. I mean, oddly enough.
0: Well, I mean, looking back on that one, and I've said this on the show this season before, if Danny's shot goes in rather than hitting the post in the last minute and it becomes 4-4, the narrative becomes completely different. Because we lost the game.
2: It didn't hit the post. It was actually a brilliant, brilliant reaction save.
0: Was it
2: tipped
0: so?
2: It over
0: oh,
2: the bar.
0: Oh, yes, it was. Yes, it was. Yeah. Yeah,
2: oddly enough. I mean, I think probably also people have to realise, especially given the season they had and the silverware they've won, actually Aston Villa are a lot better than people are giving them credit for.
1: And 100%. Yeah.
2: I think they're genuine title contenders next year.
1: I don't disagree. They seem to run out of puff just before the end of the season. But, for two-thirds of it, they're always up there. And they are masters of the dark arts. And Arsenal have sort of cranked up the Villa and Fulham style of play to another level. And I was having this conversation at work. And, referee club badge is like, oh, it's Arsenal. It can't possibly be a free kick. If West Ham do it, of course it's a free kick. blah, blah, blah. Villa are decent. And as you say, they're always there or thereabouts, as they say.
2: They've got our number as well. They've got our number as well.
0: Well, we're going to come to that in a minute because they have, but we'll come to that when we talk about the away game up there because that was quite important, I think. But obviously, Georgie, late last minute equaliser at home to West Ham. That was crucial. Conceding that goal in the first minute to Liverpool was horrific.
2: Was that Minte's brain fart?
0: Yeah, it was. The Sunderland game was just the art of frustration.
2: But I think also you've raised a point there, and there was another game that you mentioned earlier in the season. I can't remember which one it was, but it just raised another point. It's the fine lines between, and I think I don't even necessarily think it's about the quality of the forwards that you've got, but some of our finishing this season has been woeful. I mean, that's not to say you should score every chance. Football doesn't work that way, but some of them have been horrendous. There is one person I'm thinking is probably the worst culprit, but, I'm not going to be that nasty, Diego Gomez, to mention him.
0: Well, he's scored 10 goals this season.
2: Yeah, I know, and he could have had 20. So, you think what a hero he'd be then. We could have actually had a player of the season who was our leading scorer. But, yeah... Yeah, there's been games where we've absolutely battered sides and not got anything for it.
0: I'm going to name one player who was quite a big culprit for a glaring miss in December, and that was Danny Welbeck. Take a bow for your wonderful Panenka penalty at West Ham.
1: Oh, blimey. I forgot about that. If only we had Matt O'Reilly.
2: If only we had James Milner.
0: James Milner, yeah.
2: I would have even brought back Glenn Murray. Not Leo Ochoa. That is actually being quite rotten.
0: Well, don't forget he had actually already scored a pen in that game. I think he scores that, we go on and win that game quite comfortably.
1: We'd have been 2-0 up at that point, wouldn't we?
0: Oh, 2-1.
2: 2-1 or 3-1.
0: Yeah, we went 1-0 down, so. Yeah. After we equalised, we were really in the ascendancy, and I mean, that would have knocked the stuffing out of them, I think. But
2: I think also I would say this, that for the most part, we do really play well against West Ham. I mean, I think they've only beaten us once since we got promoted, and now we're not playing them next season, so that's 6 points not guaranteed. But we've actually got a pretty
0: decent.
2: We've
0: only got two this season.
2: We've
0: only got 2 points against them this season.
2: No, but what I mean is they've only beaten us once in the 9 years that we've been in the top division together.
0: Yeah, we've lost Wolves as well. So there you go.
2: Gosh, we are screwed then, aren't we?
0: Okay. All right, let's move on to 2026 then. And it got off to a winning start with an easy win against Burnley. And it also saw the return of Pascal Gross. A very good point at Manchester City was followed by knocking Man United out of the cup. Babbitt scored a contender for goal of the season in the draw with Bournemouth. And a controversial defeat at Craven Cottage was next before the start of the toxicity with the home draw with Everton.
2: Right, where do you want to start with that then?
0: Well, we'll start with Pascal Gross, shall we? It was a bit of a surprise return, Marcus, do you think?
1: A surprise of him coming back. Ivana quips that she didn't realise he'd left. Which is quite, no, he didn't, you know. And yet again, one of the best signings that Brighton have ever made, twice. So, I know I've sort of alluded to it when Alan was collecting sort of replies and stuff, and, he's got to take credit for the turnaround because, it wasn't looking good. We'll come on to it later, but he, a masterful signing. I'm so glad that he came back. It's a shame he left, but we can understand why. He wanted to play in the Champions League, and maybe he was a bit homesick and stuff like that, and then it wasn't quite working out. So back he came, and I'm glad whoever it was made the phone call or whatever, and
2: then he got homesick again, didn't he, and came home.
1: Wonderful signing, looking forward to him again next year. Thought when he came back he'd actually lost a little bit of weight, so maybe he's on the Manjaro or they worked him harder in Germany, I don't know.
2: Think he's got a lot angrier.
1: Yeah, well, he was after that Everton game. If you watch his post-match interview after Everton, where he was saying, this shouldn't be happening, we should not be doing this, i.e. conceding in the last minute, a few seconds of the game, blah, blah, blah, And I think the club needed someone of Pascal Gross's experience. I know we had Milner and I know we had Wilbeck and I know we got Dunk, but you probably need four or five senior pros, and Gross provides it in bucket loads, plus he knows the club and everybody loves him and etc. And obviously when he did his first Pascal Gross turn, which I think might have been against Bournemouth, was it?
2: Mad, didn't it?
0: There was quite a bit of controversy in January. Firstly, there was Danny Welbeck's disallowed goal at Fulham, which I'm still maintaining shouldn't have been disallowed.
2: Believe me, so does he.
0: Yeah. It wasn't offside.
2: Oh, he's still going on about it.
0: You talk about moments during a season, and that was crucial because, if that would have made it 2-1, we're in the ascendancy. Yes, we could have always conceded, and we might have conceded, but that would have been that could have been another 2 points to the total.
5: We were cruising at that point in that game. You're right. If that goal had been allowed, we would have gone on and scored more. There's not a chance Fulham would have scored in that game. We were so well organised in that game. Everything, every click was going perfectly right until the VAR, wasn't it? Some goodness knows what it was that was offside, but something was.
0: It was part of his arm, which you can't score with.
5: And the trouble is, of course, with the players, it must knock stuffing out of them after, because at that point we really were all over them. We were really running them ragged. And then the players must have thought, what do we have to do? It's easy enough to say, they should be able to be motivated and so on. But realistically, we were all pretty deflated, and we're supposed to be the motivator.
0: In the press conference after that game, Hertzler was basically, he was absolutely fuming about it because, famously, Craven Cottage is one of those obviously brilliant old grounds. But because of the way that the ground is, they can't quite get the right camera angles for VAR. So
2: what you're saying
0: where they freeze the frame, it gives a wrong impression. So
2: what you're saying here is that Craven Cottage is not up to Premier League standard.
0: Well, neither was Goodison for the same reason.
2: oh, crikey, I remember Dunk being given, I think it was either offside or handball for this really low-res, grainy thing where the camera angle is miles away. Yeah. I'm thinking, how on earth can you give that? The lines don't count. Can I ask a question? Anyone was there? For that Welbeck offside goal, did the linesman stick his flag up?
0: No.
5: No, I don't think so.
0: No, he didn't.
5: Because he wasn't offside. Why would he?
2: Well, but this is my point. This is the point I was going to make, and I know we're jumping around a little bit here, but I'm thinking ahead to the Burnley away game where they were given they had two goals given offside, and when I saw the lines on that, I'm thinking that's even tighter than Danny's offside. But
0: yeah,
2: and it's a big but. But the but to it was the linesman did flag in both occasions. In which case, if you're really not sure, go with umpire's call. That's the point I'm making here. I mean, you know, we've had the 5-centimetre rule that was only applied to Liverpool in one game against Bournemouth. It's the only time I've cared about Liverpool.
0: Well, you mentioned the B word then. Andrew, you're going to like this. The controversial penalty that Bournemouth were awarded at home to Bournemouth. Where would you like to start?
4: For me, there wasn't a penalty. I don't know what we're talking about. Some small child ran on the pitch and threw himself on the floor, and somehow Bournemouth managed to get a goal out of it. Unbelievable. I still, you know, ref correctly didn't give it
2: and booked
4: Creepy for diving.
3: That's right, yeah.
4: And then on review, it's just astonishing that you can sit there and look at slowed down footage where he's clearly just trying to win a penalty. He's got no intention of trying to win the ball. He's going down already. Just astonishing.
2: He initiates the contact, doesn't he?
4: Absolutely initiated the contact. Whatever contact there was. I'm just not even sure. It's certainly not enough to elicit such a gymnastic reaction.
3: Yeah.
4: But, you know, luckily, you know, in the end, we got just going to Bournemouth at home. I'll entertain, always entertaining for maybe different reasons than games against Manchester City are entertaining. Some of our games against Bournemouth have been brilliant football, but there's always moments of like vein throbbing rage induced by some sort of bad decision or some annoying tactics or whatever, and it's just like there is never a dull moment. And this game had very few dull moments in it, and it ended on an absolutely splendid one.
0: Okay, well let's go on that, Phil. This is another one of the goal of the season contenders. Where do you rank Babis Kostoulas's overhead kick in the equation of goal of the season?
5: That was the second best goal of the season, without a doubt. It was an absolute cracker.
0: I haven't decided whether it's my goal of the season or not, but we were asking
2: Phil, though.
0: Well, I know. it's his second, Marcus. Where do you rank it?
1: Well, I saw it again just today before we went in, and I didn't have that as the goal of the season, but now I'm not so sure. I've seen it again literally just before we started recording. I was like, oh, yeah, that really was rather something special. I think I was still going to stick with my choice, but phenomenal. Hopefully there'll be more to come next season. Let's put it that way.
4: Very excited about Babis.
2: It was a cleaner strike than Jakubowicz's one. It was very similar. I still maintain the best one I've ever seen is Trevor Sinclair.
0: Yeah, he doesn't play. He never didn't play for Brighton, though, did he? So it doesn't count.
2: I don't care. It's best overhead kick goal I've ever seen.
0: He's dead to me. But there was quite a lot of people who were dead to quite a lot of people at the end of the home draw with Everton. Started to get a little bit tetchy, which was followed up with the game after that, which we'll come to in February. But I mean, it was again another last minute equaliser. Wasn't a great performance, and the crowd was really getting angry.
5: That's when the booing happened, wasn't it?
0: It's when it started.
2: But it was booing. Weird thing is, it was still a decent performance. It's just we got sloppy at the end. I mean, I think it's the same against Fulham at home. It was a decent performance. I mean, apart from Palace, go on.
5: Thing is, you say decent performance, and we all agree with you. You know, it was, but why can we not score goals? You know, we must have had how many chances in that game and then plenty of other games. And we know it's hard. It's not easy being in the Premier League. But, you know, the booing wasn't just because we managed to scrape a draw against Everton. It was just, why aren't the players doing what they're paid to do? They're professionals and they're ballooning it or back-passing it to the opposition goalkeeper or whatever. So, and that's what drives people up the wall and I guess leads people to start getting the way they started getting after those few games. Frustrating as hell, that's what it is.
4: Well, in fairness, I would say like Pickford had another really good game against us. We were robbed of a perfectly... We were robbed of a goal by VAR, and Everton's equaliser was, despite being exactly the same situation, was for some reason allowed.
0: Yeah.
2: So
4: Van Heger was ruled to be interfering when, oh, I can't remember who it was. Maybe I think Welbeck got another one, which would have made it 2-0, and then Beto scored when Tarkowski standing in front of Verbruggen in the 97th minute, and I don't even know why there was 7 minutes of added time in that game either. The whole thing was just like, you know, ready to unleash rage from all quarters. I don't agree with the booing in that. I think the officials did us down. We dominated that game. It's frustrating. It's frustrating that we couldn't put some of those chances away, but sometimes the goal is quite good, sometimes defenders get in the way. But it was absolutely infuriating, and I revisited my anger about that game today.
0: Yeah. Well, Andy, hold that thought, because we're going to come back to some more booing in a minute. But first, you're listening to the Albion Roar here on Radio Reverb 97.2 FM, online at radioreverb.com, on DAB, and of course on our podcast. The show this season has been brought to you in association with Flowers Unlimited, Alan.
2: Yes, for 2 years solid now. 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
0: Okay. Well, there was one person who was nearly got some floral tributes of the wrong variety at the beginning of February, because it got off to the worst possible start with a defeat to Crystal Palace that saw the crowd turn on Fabian Hertzler. Another defeat came at Villa, but at least it was a better performance. We were then knocked out of the FA Cup at Liverpool before arresting the slump with a brilliant win at Brentford. Now, Marcus, go on then.
1: You mean he's had four games against Crystal Palace and only got 1 point? Is that, should we start there, shall we? Or do you want to start with throwing, I can't even remember his name. Who's that young winger and leaving
4: Danny Howell
1: on the bench? Yeah, Harry Howell, throwing him into the, you know, one of the biggest games of, at the time, probably Fabian Hertzler's career, because, you know, there's no doubt that people had started to, started to get aggy, and with good reason, because one win in 13 can dent your European ambitions, everybody, let alone the run at the end of the season after giving him a 4-year contract on the back of a good run. And then we conspire to, you know, win 1-4 and kind of limp over the line. But anyway, let's not go there either. But all the booing, everything that he got at that Crystal Palace game was well deserved, in my opinion.
0: I disagree.
2: Hang on, let him finish his point.
0: I'm going to tell you why I disagree, Marcus, okay? Because, and I think you're going to agree with me as well. If you want to boo, that's your prerogative. That is fine. If you don't like the manager, that is your prerogative. That is fine. But to do it in a game in the 80th minute, when we've got a tendency to score late goals and we go to the last minute, to start turning on the team at that point is wrong. If you want to do

0: feelings, you know, their feelings known to just about everybody, to the manager, to the players, to Bloom, to Barber. I mean, you know, fancy saving probably your worst performance in a long time to rivals Crystal Palace, who are just known for just skanking wounds and just, oh my God. And even the team selection was wrong and everything. And I know we're going to skip over to Brentford, but by the Brentford time, Fabian Hursler did that thing that is like, oh, he must be a managerial genius, because the game against Brentford, he suddenly played all his senior pros and we ended up winning. Who would have thought? Oh my God.
1: I'm going to disagree with that, Marcus, because I think that happened by accident. Because it wasn't necessarily, because the next game, it was another defeat, but it was a much, much, much better performance. And this was at Villa Park, away at Villa.
0: Yeah, it was.
1: And there was a booking very, very early on to Carlos Baleba. Basically, Baleba was really, really at risk of getting sent off. He had another challenge, which could have easily been another yellow and a red card, and that which would have left us with a mountain to climb in that game. But he took him off early, on the 22nd minute.
0: Well, he had to save him.
1: He brought James Milner on, and then James Milner started the next six games in midfield.
0: Yeah, exactly.
1: I think he might have stumbled across
0: So what you're saying then is Carlos Baleba getting booked saved our season?
1: Possibly.
2: Not necessarily, because Baleba did turn up towards the end of the season and Milner didn't play that often.
0: Baleba did then tail off again and was doing his usual, you know, maybe, you know. Baleba was funny this season. I mean, I know he had his head turned and Man United, blah, blah, blah, whatever. But, you know, I will say this for Fabian. I'm not his fan, as you know, but Baleba let him down this season, I feel, massively. I do feel for Fabian Hursler on that one. He put a lot of faith in Baleba, and Baleba let him down more times than he's shone this season, unfortunately.
1: His performances on the pitch weren't great this season. With that's been well documented. But what you have to remember is, as well, and everyone's been guilty of this at some point or another, is the fact that you forget that footballers are people. They're not commodities. They have lives off the pitch. And I understand with him there was a lot of stuff that was going on. Not being his head being turned by Man United, but there's stuff that was going on off the pitch. He alluded to this earlier after he pushed Hertzler towards the crowd after the Wolves game, I think it was. And the fact that he'd been a massive support to him when things weren't going well for him and things were... He needed some assistance. So it's very important that we recognise that, you know, we all say, oh, they're professional footballers, they should be better. But they are also people and they have lives, emotions and everything else that goes on off the pitch. And it is very, very easy to forget that.
2: Yeah, I think also his national manager during AFCON, because we lost him for a few weeks, his national manager, as I understand it, also helped him. So, you know, whatever, he came back, certainly his first half of the season was abysmal. And let's put it this way, if we'd not seen him play for us before and he hadn't had the season before that he'd had, we'd have gone, God, this player's a joke, get him out of here. But
1: are you suggesting he turned into Abdul Razak after the one game against Ipswich?
2: You know, so he played well in fits and starts after that. You know, I can think of, for instance, the Chelsea game towards the end of the season, that kind of thing.
0: Yeah.
2: I mean, there were still times when he was mucking about, but and he wasn't the kind of Caicedo Bissouma player that we've come to expect, where previously I think he'd been better than both of them. So hopefully, and I think that possibly the nature of his performances this season have probably made him not particularly sexy to other clubs. So I would be of the opinion he's sticking around, and I think that if he can clear his head, then I think we're going to get a really good season out of him next year.
1: Okay, let's move it on to Martin. Sorry,
2: can I just say that also, now I've just said that, be aware of the fact that in an hour... I'm sorry to say that's all we've got time for this time around, but the conversation does carry on for another three-quarters of an hour or so. So do head to Audio Boom or to your regular podcast platform and carry on listening to our absolute main drivel about our season review. We'll be back very soon for the new season starting. We are 20th. Very much looking forward to it. And we'll catch you soon.

Hello and welcome. You're listening to Slipstream Worldwide Beats. We're live Saturday, 1 till 3. And on this week's show, I look ahead to next weekend's We Out Here Festival.

Oh, yes. So 2 hours of great music this week, as always. I'm just playing the music. Doing the old selections. So the festival takes place next weekend. I'll give you more information. It's completely sold out. I think there are a few returns going on the various return sites. And I'm just going to do a personal selection. There's just so much music on offer. The programme would be a good 20 hours long. I picked out tracks from every artist and DJ playing. In the background, Arthur Verakai. So yeah, a personal, pure personal selection. Of what is shaping up to be one of the UK's great festivals. I just want to start by thanking everybody that came down last night to the Exodus gig at the Brighton Open Air Theatre. Presented by African Night Fever. A completely sold out house, if you like. What a great gig that was. Lovely warm evening. Dancing. Everybody dancing. Great smiles. Brilliant stuff. And lovely food from the Soul Food Sisters.

So we're going to get underway with some music from Tanzania. Or Tanzania thread. Zawashi Queens. It'll be on Thursday. The festival starts Thursday. Slow warm-up day. It'll be second on the main stage. So a track coming up from them, from their new album or recent album. And then following that, a track from Wawa 45 band Katoa. Feel free to get in contact. It's Marky with a Y, Marky Mark Johnson at AOL.com. I'd love to hear from you. If you're going to the festival. If you're not, this is going to be on repeat next week. Just pretend you're there.

So really looking forward to seeing them. The Zawashi Queens will be playing on the Thursday, the second act on the main stage. Music from with a heritage from Tanzania. Leah and Pendo Zawashi. It's going to be a really, really great start to the festival. Listening to Slipstream Worldwide Beats. My name's Mark Johnson. I'm with you here for 2 hours, live on Saturdays, 1 till 3. Well, yes. So, we're going to have a piece of music now by Katoa, who will be the first band on the main stage. It's a new release on Wawa 45. Dom Savini's label, of course. He will also be DJing.

uhuru wa kujieleza, uhuru wa kuongea.

Great stuff. I found this remix of a Couture track. I thought I'd play this. From an EP a while back, I Am. This is Leroy Afrobeat remix.

So we got Katoa in the background from a previous album. This is a remix, Leroy Afrobeat remix on a Wild Wild 45 label. 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My name's Mark Johnson. 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A 2 hour selection of music available at next weekend's We Out Here Festival.

Great stuff. Really, really good stuff. Thundercat. And there'll be a new album, Distracted, coming out, being previewed at the We Out Here Festival. I thought I'd play this, Thundercat and Tame Impala. This is such a great record. Hey, let the good times roll, as they say.

0: the way it goes. My therapist told me that I should tell you the truth.
1: Yeah.
0: And you're still angry.
1: Yeah.
0: So sometimes I feel like I still should have lied. I tell you the truth because I care. But I also lie to you because I care. But if I tell you the truth, I guess I can sleep better at night. But then it looks like I don't care because I'm telling you the truth. I mean, I guess I'm just not a... Everybody hates when they get to that part.
1: Main stage, Friday night.
0: I don't want to tell you I don't care, but if it seems
1: Thundercat.
0: Like I care, it doesn't mean I don't care. It just looks like I don't care. Because my emotions have been sanded off. I live in L.A., sweetie. What do you expect?
1: Oh, yeah.

So in the background, the vocals from Yukimi, who'll be appearing on the Friday, doing the vocals here. A track called Ritual Union, from a band called Little Dragon. So good to hear this again.

Get

Matthew Herbert in one of his many guises.

That should be coming up to the end of the first hour. We just moved into Saturday, looking at next weekend's We Out Here Festival.

The festival is officially sold out, but you can go to the website. And I think there's a tab on there, resale tickets. 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

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We're going to have a few tracks from them now.

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I'll tell you what, you could sponsor this show if you want. I'll let you. And a great way to put something back into your local community.

lovely stuff. So we're going to have another track from them right now. Saturday night special from Jazzanova.

So great stuff. The main stage, Saturday, Jazzanova Live. We're going to have another quick track from them. And then we're moving on to a track from Muscle Cars.

a native to New York. This is Muscle Cars. Brandon Weems and Craig Hartfield.

because there is always more life. I'm not here to tell you what is and isn't because we may never know, but what I do know is seeing is not always believing. Not when we have feeling, faith, intuition. To take a second and figure out not how we got here and what is the meaning, but how we will remain long past our time in the physical realm. As long as you hear my voice, I don't need to exist anywhere but inside your mind, and that is more life than we may ever know.

So yeah, that is Pevan Everett. 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Slipstream Worldwide Beats. My name's Mark Johnson, and I'm with you here for about another 40 minutes. You stars. Previewing next weekend's We Out Here Festival. Each other, the old lineup's looking pretty good, isn't it?

nice stuff. Arthur Verekoi. Yeah, so former presenter of this very parish, Ian Lawton, gets in contact. He says, give me a shout. Me, Joe, Taxi, Molly, Pop, also Ben, GC, Jay Felix and others DJing from Brighton. Of course, Rob Louie as well. Oh, yes. That's at the Blue Moon Cafe on a Thursday. Well, Ian Lawton's slot. Look forward to seeing him there. So I'm moving over to Sunday now. Another long track. Gary Bartz. You know it well, you know it well. I may cut into it. Got a lot to squeeze in, dear listener, a lot to squeeze in.

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I'm sure most of you have heard of Langston Hughes. And he wrote a poem about rivers. And we call this song, I've Known Rivers.

We've got to move on. Yes, Ben Lacey will be playing kind of a track from her right now.

The brilliant voice, of Yasmin Lacey. In search of something real. The voice of, or one of the voices of Ezra Collective, of course. As appeared at the Love Supreme Jazz Festival. I thought we'd play this track, so nice. Something to get me started. 20 minutes or so of the programme left. Listening to Slipstream Worldwide Beats. My name's Mark Johnson. I'm with you here till 3. 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

Lovely stuff. That was Ezra Collective with the voice of the very brilliant of the very, very brilliant. Hang on, I think there's something gone wrong here with the machine. Yasmin Lacey. Just bear with me 1 second, dear listener. Right, we're going to have a piece of music now from the great Stereolab.

Oh, yes. The great Delata will be playing on the Sunday. Unfortunately, the worst time possible, midday. You know, everyone's been out till like 4 a.m. And probably a little bit worse for wear, if you like. And they're on at 12 o'clock.

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Anyway, you can't have it all, I guess. And Dalata from their first album. This is Rio Vida.

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You know, there's millions of people there, and I'm sure I'll see you all, whoever you are. Who are we? Where are we? Who are we? And I'll see you next time. I'm going to leave you with a dance. It's this dance remix of Prime and Yard. Brilliant track.

That's it. See you next time. I won't be here next week, obviously, because of the festival. The week after that, I'm away. So there'll be some pre-records and stuff uploaded. But I'll see you next time. Stay tuned to Reverb.

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That was Rotation by Herb Alpert, and you are now listening to Into the Haze on Radio Reverb 97.2 FM. 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
1: The feeling, the rhythm, and the swinging feel.

0: Yes, yes. Hey ho, how you doing, Brighton? Hope you're in a groove. It's Ears Wide Open.
1: And the swinging feel.
0: Yeah, hope you're feeling good, nice and in a groove for some electronica, some new jazz business, some obscurities, and some of the unusual suspects. That's the way Ears Wide Open likes to do it. Great to be live in the open market down on London Road.
1: The feeling, feeling, feeling, the rhythm,
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Oh yeah. A bit of Scrimshire. I thought I was starting lightly. I didn't realise it built to a crescendo. Yes, I forgot all about that. Off of his latest album, Bring Our Light to Every Corner, trying to spread some positivity in this world. Good on you, Scrimshire. That track, My Land Is Your Land, Your Sky Is My Sky. And then started the show with something else fairly brand new by Your Brother's Keeper and Gary Bartz, off the album Where Rivers Meet. The track I played was Cauldron. Yeah, and Gary Bartz and Your Brother's Keeper are playing at the We Out Here Festival coming up very, very soon. If you're going, I'll see you there. Keep an eye out for me. Ears wide open. Yeah, my ears are open all the time. Yeah, big shout out to Ali, Chili, Nina. Hope you're good. Love the Fern. Yeah, going to catch up with you at We Out Here too. Let's keep this little thing going for a while and then I'll spoil it.

Oh yeah, oh yeah. My kind of fetish at the moment is a bit of Yellow from the 80s, 90s, and a bit of Joe Clozel. There's so much coming out of Joe Clozel recently, I can't afford it. And this is a mix of the both. This is Bostich, or Bostic, however you want to say it, by Yellow. And it's the Joe Clozel mix of that. There is a one-sided 12 coming out, but hey, I can't afford that. Let me give you a lowdown on what I've played so far. Before this, we had What Gives With You from early 2000s, Abraham, and that's the Hand and Fibre dub. I think that's Matthew Herbert on the mix there, and the Herbert connection is Herbert and Momoko, Momoko are down at the We Out Here Fest. So a couple of, I think the Herbert big band's playing, and then Momoko and Herbert playing together as well. So keep an eye out for that. Also want to say a big shout to George, First Press Records. Nice to go down to the old record fair last week. And then afterwards, play a few tunes at the Earth and Stars. Good people, good grub, good vibe. Yeah, check out the Earth and Stars in Brighton. And yeah, little stint, but try to pick some of the obscurities. And the next track was one I played with, played out actually. Yeah, you're listening to Ears Wide Open.

Nice, nice. A bit of keyboard. Peaceable World. Yeah. And thanks to George again. Great. First Press Records. Keep an eye out for that. Every few months, George puts on something spectacular. Good work. Let's roll into a bit of Barry Miles, but a wonky version of Magic Theatre.

Oh yeah, oh yeah. Super Madness, Barry Miles, Magic Theatre. But that's a twerk up from Johnny Lights Jazz called Magic of Theatre. Like that, great little 7-incher. Not many of them around, keep an eye out. I don't know why. Who else is buying them? But hey, you're listening to Ears Wide Open. Yeah, let's get into something else at Canada some years ago. Yeah, love this one. Get into it. One of those forgotten classics.

Oh yeah, oh yeah, one of my favourite tracks at the moment. Crackers At, Who's Boss, off of the album Sun. Yeah, keep an eye out for that one. He does a lot of remixes and stuff, but that album, magnificent. And that track, yeah, really getting me. Got lost in it, as I've been told. Yeah. 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

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My name's DJ Large Al, and for the next hour I'll be bringing you the best in mod, soul, ska, jazz, 60s beat, anything that's smart. We started off there with Madeline Bell, Picture Me Gone, and this is Booker T and the MG.

Yeah, lovely stuff. That's Junior Walker and the All-Stars there. That's a Shotgun. One of the great things about doing this show is that I just changed my mind at the last minute. I was going to play Roadrunner. I felt like playing Shotgun. I might play Roadrunner again in the near future. Who knows? But yeah, fabulous stuff there. Before that, you heard My Girl from Otis Redding. And before that, Time is Tight by Booker T and the MGs. 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If you want to get in touch with the show, please do. It's at Facebook. We're at Facebook, Move On Up Brighton, or you can follow us on Twitter at Move On Up BTN. Who's to say that mod soul, ska, stuff like that isn't international? Here's a lovely piece of bubblegum pop from Tunisia.

just heard there from the Human Beings, Nobody But Me. And before that was The Insiders, I'm Just a Man. And your piece of Tunisian French pop there, Bientôt to l'oublier, Soon You Will Forget Me by Jacqueline Taieb. And here's some classic 1959 jazz from Ornette Coleman.

Yeah, lovely stuff. That's Ornette Coleman, Lonely Woman, from the classic 1959 jazz album, The Shape of Jazz to Come. Fantastic stuff. Should we have some small faces? All right, go on then.

Probably not too many times I've had a Night playing on here. That was the Kinks, lead singer Ray Davies, of course, now Sir Ray Davies. She's Got Everything. Before that, you heard Nottingham's Finest, Julian Covey and the Machine, A Little Bit Hurt. And before that was the Small Faces, of course, Here Comes the Nice. 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My name's DJ Large L, and you're listening to an hour of the finest mod, soul, ska, jazz. Not everything's here from the 60s, you know. We've got some great stuff coming up here from the 80s. Let's start off with Paul Weller, shall we?

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We're on every other Saturday, 7 o'clock, repeated Wednesday, 1 o'clock, and again on Friday, 11 o'clock. 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But don't turn off, stick around for them, they're fantastic.

How about that? Northern Soul with a harp. That's Bok to Bark by the Father Angels. Before that, you heard My Girl by Madness. Brilliant, brilliant song. I mean, it's the lament of just about everyone. Well, every bloke I know anyway. Mirror in the Bathroom before that by the Beat, of course. And Solid Bond in Your Heart by the Style Council.

Lovely stuff there. Little Water, My Babe, Don't Stand No Cheating. Wash Wash by Prince Buster, you heard before that. And just before at the top of that section was Wet Dream. That was Max Romeo. 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

That was the utterly brilliant Dobie Gray. I'll see you at the Go-Go. You've been listening to Move On Up on Radio Reverb 97.2 FM. We're basically out of time here. Another hour has flown by. Thank you very much indeed for listening. 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

0: Hello, hello, my dear old things. Tune into the Modern Rock Show with me, Richard Childrake, every Wednesday evenings at 6 o'clock. I'll be playing an hour of the very best in modern rock, metal, and anything else I find interesting. There are interviews with musicians and influencers and a focus on the local scene here in Brighton. 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
2: Alrighty then. Is we ready in the sweltering heat, my friends? Oh, yes, indeed, it is the Pete Jones Show, and it is sweltering. I know, it's like, has it ever cooled down since May? What is going on? Well, they say we're heading into our fifth heat wave, as if there was a break. I don't remember the breaks. How are they counting this? You know what I'm saying? You know what I'm saying, sister? Luckily, up on the 17th floor, we've got all the windows open. A fantastic breeze is blasting through up here. I just had a little look on the balcony earlier, and it's so beautiful looking down on Brighton. That is Reverb Towers, as you know it. Lovely message in from FMJ, the future Mrs. Jones, that is, to you. Just checking, and I think this is it's a yes. Do we have certificates? I'm looking through the glass. They don't know what I'm talking about. Am I first in on the register, it says here. Yes, you are. Ka-ching, ka-ching. Absolutely lovely to have you with us. We will get a signed certificate out to you for being the first caller, the first message in. If you guys want to text in, you can. 07909 547336. Always love to hear from you. We've got quite the show for you. It is live. Go on, prod me and I'll shout. Ah! Stop it. It is. It's live. I told you. So we can take your calls. You know, if you're listening to repeat and you don't know you are, well, you know, text us and find out if we get back. Yeah, you see? See what I did? 07909 547336. Always love to hear from you. Quite the show. We got Lovejoy coming in to play live for us. Being markedly entertained in the green room. I'm just looking through the glass. I don't know what he's drinking. What is that stuff? He can't hear me. Yeah, well, I'd pretend not to hear with that in my hand. The lineup is looking like this. We've got tracks from Bully Sugar, Ace, A-Y-C-E, Dustbin Kids. No, it's not. Yes, Dustbin Kids. This is back on popular demand. We kept getting emails from you guys saying, no, seriously, Pete, could you play that Dustbin Kids track? I'm going to play it. All right, I'm going to play it. It's post the Folklore Room gig from Dustbin Kids, of course. We've got a Huck track, Blackwood Red Fusion, Hat No Hat, Mojo Sonic Elandra, a Benny Hayfield track, a track from Meccano, Kieran

Phelan, Dryadic. We got a Murphy's Medicine, brand new act to us, do not know about Murphy's Medicine. Neon Rodeo, same for them. Aliette Goodman's been in touch, sent us another track. From Friday night's headlining act, Dave Packham at the Cellar Bar Brunswick, beautiful track from them. Likewise, Hattie Chandler, who put on such a good one-hour act down there. What a night. Thank you so much, all of you, for coming. It was such a great night. And we're going to round up the show with a Gabriella Francis track. So that is the show. Please sit back, enjoy, pour yourself a cold drink, and get ice down your neck.

0: Ladies and gentlemen, boys and girls, and all the animals. It's Pete Jones on Radio Reverb.
1: Good God, I ask, who let him out? Who let the guy out, eh? Who let the dogs out? Yes, as requested by... Well, I'll read you. Hi, Pete. Long time no message. Thank you. Is this Tony Banks? Is it? Wasn't he famous once? Great show so far. I just like the jeopardy in so far. Wanted to ask you to play... Dustbin Kids again, as it was such a fun track. I have looked but can't find any gigs for them. If you hear of any, please let us know. How about a session? What? Tony, seriously, thanks for what you do. We really love it. Cheers, Tony. Well, cheers you. And then this one came in from Ian Brown. He says, watcha, Pete. Great gig last Wednesday at the Lewis Road Inn. I wonder if he's referring to the Dustbin Kids. I don't know. He says, five great rap artists. Dustbin Kids and Rainy Days were very good. Yes, he is, you see. What could be better than sitting on a Chesterfield sofa with a beer watching the bands? Can you sort a sofa out for Friday? Well, we saw you down there, Ian, but I hope you noticed that someone had already nicked the sofa. So I just worried about you the whole night, whether you were sitting comfortably during our amazing gig. Thanks for coming down, of course. Thanks to everybody. Lovely message in from Mark Johnson. Now, he's very famous. He does a phenomenal show on Radio Reverb. It's very, very good. It's called Slipstream. Is it called Into the Slipstream? Is it called With the Slipstream? Down Slipstream? Up, anyway, you will find it. All I know is he spells stream wrong. S-T-R-E-E-M. Slipstream, yeah. Anyway, he says, that was a great gig on Friday, Pete. Me and Jason loved it. And then we carried on drinking. Right. And then he writes more, and I'm not going to read that bit out. Anyway, Dustbin Kids, this is from Nick. That was Chicken Shop. He says, thanks so much, Pete, for mentioning us on your show. Several of your listeners, as a result, turned up for our show at the Folklore Rooms. There you go. That's the power of radio, my friend. Track in the middle was Ace, A-Y-C-E. We played a track called Sound Off. It says here, hey Pete, just wanted to say thank you so much for supporting Ace over the past couple of weeks. Your show has been tagging Ace Music. Oh no, have I done it again? Oh no, which isn't our account. Oh, Ace, of course, you're Ace Rocks. Dang, I got it wrong again. I'm so sorry. I hate Facebook. I mean, that with love, obviously. But it's so annoying, isn't it? Yeah, thank you for agreeing. The very first track, which is about a minute long and caught nobody out, not even me, was called La Hubrist. That sounds French. It's from Bully Sugar. They had a mini album that came out in February, and we keep playing tracks from it, so there you go. Anyways, as mentioned, Lovejoy is going to be playing a very loud for us. In the meantime, this, my friends, is a track from Huck.
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0: You're listening to The Pete Jones Show here on Radio Reverb. Thanks so much for being here.
1: Yeah.
0: We love you.
1: We do.
0: We appreciate you.
1: All of you.
0: We adore you.
1: I'm still not sure about that guy.
2: Yes, indeed. That was Hat No Hat. I don't know who does the female vocals on that. Guys, you should let us know. Beautiful, beautiful little harmony going on there. Hat No Hat, of course, is father and son. Amazing band. One of them wears a hat. I know. Guess what? I know. The other one doesn't. I know. It's crazy. A track called We Gotta Get Going. Brilliant live. Please go and see them. Hat No Hat. Track in the middle there with the... I like the title of this. The South Wales Trunk Road Agent. I don't know either. It's just brilliant. What is that? What's going on there? Lovely Jared sent this over. He of Blackwood Redifusion. Hey, Pete, hope that you are well. Blackwood Redifusion's new album, Lost Songs, has been out for a few weeks now. But here are 10 tracks for you to, well, basically play. Thank you so much. Absolutely love it. Beautiful review from Ian of Balloon, a brilliant band, by the way. Are you, this is the question, this is his review of Blackwood Redifusion's album. Are you into hook-heavy, melodic 80s-infused folk-pop melancholia? I fancy the new album from Blackwood Redifusion may be music to your ears. Beautifully put. Absolutely love that. Top of the three was from Huck. Now, you see, this is what you do, folks, to get your same track played twice on the show. Pretend you didn't hear it the first time. Pretend I didn't get your first email. And then send another thing in saying, yeah, you know, what about... What do you think, yeah? Anyway, thanks, Rob. Oh, fuck. I see what you do there. He says, hi, Pete. I remembered you preferred a downloadable link. Here's one. Yeah, we had already played it, my friend, on about the 20th of July. But, you know, we love it. It's a track called I Wanna Move. He says, Pete, we will be releasing I Wanna Move in August on Post Local Records. Interesting. A Brighton tape-based label. Ooh. I see, retro gone retro. I think it's as close to a banger as Huck Will Stray. Beautifully put, Rob. Beautifully put. Always support you guys. Send us anything else you got in. And who knows, we might play it twice. I know, that's the kind of crazy fools we are. We've got Richard in from Lovejoy. He's having a little sound check up on the music. I can just see him over to my right. We've got the live lounge set up. We've got a two or three guys running around him. What are they doing? They're messing with amps at the moment. It's very techno. You know what it is when you get too many technicians in a room and you can't see because everyone's wearing black. And to be honest, they're like ninjas. Can't see a thing. All I can hear is the jingle jangle of their keys. This, my friends, Mojo Sonic.
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1: Ha ha ha. And if you are listening to the repeat, you're very welcome. It's probably, I would say, 1841 Saturday night. You rockers, you naughty puppies. I know what you're doing. Well, enjoy. A lovely message in from Blackwood Red Effusion on The Pete Jones Show Facebook page after we played their track. Jared says, thanks so much for playing the South Wales Trunk Road Agent, Pete. Okay. You've really made his night. Who is he? He's just gone off for a celebratory drive in his Ford Cortina. What? Honestly, he'll be talking about this for weeks. Well, so will we. I'm still none the wiser, but I love it. Lovely message in also from Ace, A-Y-C-E. Looks like we did tag them, right? Because they're saying, thank you so much, Pete, for all of your continued support. You're more than welcome, honestly. Nice message in from Kieran Phelan saying, top man. Well, top man, back at you. Back at you, my friend, back at you. That was Benny Hayfield with a beautiful song. It's called Sunset. Hey, Mr. Jones, all in caps. Should I be worried? I think not. I'm looking through the glass. No. I should have said earlier, we got Bernie and Ernie right behind me doing all the... what is it? What? I don't know what they're doing. Then we got Brett, who is taking all your messages. Thanks, Brett. And then we got Simone in the corner still going on about that guy from FIFA. I don't get it. She loves sport, though. So, you know, we all indulge her. Something about... What, has he lost his job? No, he hasn't lost his job yet, apparently. So that's Simone. If you want a message in, say hi to the team and me, of course, it's 07909 547336. Benny Hayfield. That track was called Sunset. He goes, hey, Mr. Jones, how are you doing? Thought I'd shoot you a song over. Well, consider it shot. Thank you. From my debut album. Oh, this is exciting. Benny, why don't you just sling us the whole album? Well, you know, we can craftily work our merry way through it. I'm sure we can find tracks there. He says, I'm back in Birmingham for now, but planning to make some trips down south again. Maybe we could do a live room session thingy during one of my trips. Hey, you know, of course. Right now, we've got Richard from Lovejoy in, who's doing, or will be, just that thing. Yeah. If you'd be down, let me know and we could talk dates. Benny, peace out, PJ, he says. Anytime, Benny. You are just a very, very talented bunny and we're here for you. Track in the middle, Elandra, Deadlock. This was sent over from Paolo. Now, I was looking at this. We've been playing a lot of Elandra tracks over the weeks. This was sent over in April now. I know, it was a cooler time back then. I'm talking temperatures. Thanks for sending that. And then Mojo Sonic Superheroes. That was who we played. That is, of course, Nick Endicott Gibb and Carl White, who make it up. Still ready for you guys to come in for a session. Debut album's called Karma's Clock. Love it. And it has, well, it's kind of loosely based on the sort of theme of time. Yeah. In about three tracks' time, we're going to bring the mics up over on the live lounge and have a lovely chat with Richard of Lovejoy. In the meantime, Meccano.

0: Jack in the Middle was Kieran Phelan with Swiss Army Knife. Beautiful song, so good. He says, hey Pete, hope all is well with you and you've been all right in the sizzle. Well, we're just about all right in the sizzle. I mean, luckily up on the 17th floor, like I said, it is super cool with all the aircon pumping out and the windows open and the, you know, and you're right, it's not. Here's the new Peace Signs album, Pete, for you. Hopefully you'll find it to play on TPJS, The Pete Jones Show. I hope you like it. Let me know if you'd like a CD copy. Well, yes, thank you. Thanks, Kieran. And top of the three was from Meccano. We played a track called Wide Open. It says, this is from Dave Burns of Meccano. He says, hey, Pete, I am a Worthing musician and songwriter and go by the name Meccano. You've played a few of my tracks already and said to send you more. You see, these aren't hollow questions and promises. If I say it, do it. Incidentally, if you are listening and wondering how on earth you get your track played on the show, what you need to do is email pete@pjproductions.co.uk. Make sure you've got one or two MP3s. No links to YouTube. We can't really play a video. Don't worry about that. Send us a little bit of blurb about you. Send us a track as well as the blurb. Don't let us, you know, come back to you and say, oh, yes. Literally, give it to us. Make it easy. Send us an MP3 and a little bit of info about you. You have to be from in and around the Brighton musical scene, really. I mean, that does stretch as far as Worthing. A little bit beyond, obviously. We've had Hastings bands in, a little bit up to Burwash, you know what I'm saying? Hammerpot, Arundel, whatever. We will decide, but, you know, we're not really doing London and Bristol and Liverpool and Edinburgh. It's got to be kind of local, if that's okay with you. And then we will see if we can get you on the playlist, and if you're damn mad a fan, get you in to the Live Lounge. Yeah. Now, we have in the Live Lounge today the amazing talent that is Richard of Lovejoy. Hey, how you doing?
1: I'm very well, thank you.
0: Oh, man, it's so good to see you.
1: Yeah, likewise, Pete, likewise.
0: But you blew my mind because you said, oh, yeah, I haven't seen you since February. I was like, no, I don't think so. I saw you at the Folklore Rooms, but I didn't realise that was back in February.
1: It feels like a long time.
0: Wow, that's incredible. That was a great gig.
1: Oh, it was really good. Well, it was a great gig. It was Jimmy and Annie and the Last of the Lovely Days.
0: Last of the Lovely Days.
1: And Kieran, who you've just been playing.
0: Yep,
1: and,
0: for that reason.
1: Exactly, and myself. And I've got to tell you, I didn't have the best gig myself. People were lovely about it afterwards, but I was struggling with the tail end of a cold.
0: That really interests me because I saw you and went straight up to you afterwards saying, that was amazing, I love your stuff, can we please get you on the show? And in your mind and in your head and in your mindset, you're going, oh man, I can only barely survive that. And it's so interesting, and you kind of always realize that when you're on stage performing, you don't want to tell anyone any of that stuff because people don't know, you know, and you know that you weren't as shiny and bright and sparky as you can be, but I didn't know because I'd never seen you before.
1: No, and I guess there's all sorts of musicians, but I'm the type of musician that is probably the most self-critical, the most full of self-doubt and all that. Kind of
0: I would say you and everybody else. We are so bad at it. What is wrong with us? I don't think it's a British thing. I think it's universal. We are just, oh, man. But, you know, my brother's an actor and, you know, he can quote you verbatim the one or two bad reviews he's had in his life. He's got them all up here. Ask him about the good ones. Nah, he doesn't remember. So what have you been up to? Because I hadn't realised that you've had, I would say, a career of two or three halves. Can you have three halves, a few thirds in there?
1: Yeah, so lots of pieces, yeah. So, yeah, I'm currently writing and recording and releasing again, and that's been, you know, since about 23, 24. I probably started just before that.
0: Okay.
1: Having had a break of about 15 years or so.
0: Really?
1: I was still recording as Lovejoy back then from about 1998 till about 2007 or 2008.
0: So go back to the beginning. When did it all start?
1: When did it all start?
0: Yeah, but, you know, when were you up and running and performing as Lovejoy?
1: Oh, well, probably about 98, 99, I was demoing and recording and did some gigs soon after that.
0: How did that go? Was it good?
1: We were talking earlier, I was completely spoiled back in the late 90s and early noughties. So I was working with a

0: small indie label in the States, a label called Matinee Recordings, and they were just such pop fans and enthusiastic people, and they were supportive enough to put three albums and three EPs out over a few years.
1: And were they paying you in the process?
0: What they did, which musicians today will fall off their chairs at, they actually gave you money to record with. So you had advances in those days. So you'd have, and it would basically cover the cost of recording your next record, and then it would come out, and then hopefully they'd recoup some of the cost and give you a little bit more to record the next thing. But the world has changed.
1: It has changed beyond recognition, and I'm figuring it out. Do you reckon it's Spotify and the streamers and the fact that if you're not in the top three big hitters, no one's going to bother investing in you? Or
0: totally. I mean, we were talking before, you think about the venues that are really struggling to get, punters through the door who are going to pay for tickets on a Monday night or whatever it is. Very few musicians are actually, covering their costs even in those.
1: And very few venues and very few promoters and very few people in the biz. And what about labels? I mean, do they even, what happens now? I mean, so what happened to that label then?
0: Well, they are still going sporadically, but they release a lot of digital music now. Very occasionally they put a CD out, but they kind of kept going for quite a long time. And we were also spoiled, just going back to the playing live, because they had quite a good reputation. I'd get emails or phone calls and say, "Would you like to come to Norway? We'd like to come to Spain. Would you like to come?" And it would be playing at a festival and fully funded, all that kind of stuff. So coming back to it, you can imagine that I've kind of had to eat a lot of humble pie.
1: What drove you to step away?
0: Right, so I worked really closely with a guy who was my best friend, and sadly he passed away in 2007, and he was in a fairly successful band called Blue Boy. Some of your listeners will have heard of them, and lived in Brighton, and we became very friendly, and he helped me out a lot musically. Sadly, when he passed away, it coincided with a lot of things going on in my life, but it was really the time to have a break from music, and I stopped doing anything to do with Lovejoy at that point.
1: Yeah.
0: For about 15 years.
1: Wow.
0: Yeah.
1: Wow. And where did Lovejoy at its peak get to? I mean, so you were going around European places, doing gigs. They produced three albums for you, EP.
0: Yeah.
1: Sales? What were sales like?
0: I never asked.
1: So never knew?
0: No, and I don't really want to know. It's one of those things.
1: No, I get it.
0: Because they were happy to support us.
1: Yeah, I get it. And who else was on their label? I mean, were there some big hitters?
0: So bands like, whether anyone will know them, but there was a couple of Brighton bands, a guy called Keris, who was in a band called Harper Lee, and
1: I used to play Harper Lee on the show.
0: Okay, there you go.
1: That's really funny.
0: And then people who were connected with the old Sarah Records indie scene over here, so people who used to be in sort of bands like Heavenly, and a guy called Gregory, who was in the Razor Cuts from the 80s, and they had a band. There was an international act as well, a fairly big band called the Lucksmiths. So they toured over in the UK, but they're from Australia. In fact, they toured the whole world, and they made some great records. But none of it was very well known in the UK. They were much bigger elsewhere.
1: I'm just fascinated as to how they made their money and what happened, and how they could bankroll you and how they could bankroll other artists to the tune of, three or four albums, and sending you, around the place to tour and do gigs. And I just find it absolutely fascinating, because it is so different
0: now.
1: The business has just gone boof. Would you like to play us a track? I've just noticed either my eyes are very blurry, or you've got 12 strings on that guitar.
0: Yeah, it is a 12-string guitar.
1: It's awesome. That's why it was so punchy in the rehearsal. So, woof, this got some engine.
0: It's a lovely, lovely guitar.
1: It's gorgeous. Yeah. What are you going to play for us?
0: I'm going to play one of the singles from the new album. Now, I'll just explain that the new album is recorded as a full set of musicians and as a full band. So I'm playing those songs acoustically this afternoon.
1: We accept your apology. No, that wasn't an apology. We accept your explanation. And also, when you give us some studio stuff, we'll be playing it, and then people can get the sense of what it should sound like. In the meantime, what is this track called?
0: This is called Living in the Light.
1: Please take it away.

0: baby, that is great. What is that track called again?
1: Living in the Light.
0: Living in the Light. Is this all new stuff?
1: Yeah, so this is songs from the new album, which was out last week on Spin Out Nuggets in the UK.
0: What is Spin Out Nuggets?
1: That's a record label.
0: And who are these people?
1: Well, Spin Out Nuggets is a label of love, but run by a guy called Lee, who spends his time split between Cornwall and Medway a lot of the time.
0: Oh, yeah.
1: So he grew up in Medway and Kent. He's a big part of the Medway music scene. Really big sort of fan and lover of, you know, I suppose Billy Childish is the best known of those artists, but loads of bands that he's involved with and put records out by. And family in Cornwall, so he sort of splits his time between the two, but he's got bands from all over the sort of UK and the States as well.
0: And what's the label called again?
1: Spin Out Nuggets.
0: Spin Out Nuggets. That's a great... That's so good. Just writing all this down. You see, we've got to give everyone a shout-out.
1: I should also mention it's on Shelf Life Records as well.
0: Oh, here we go.
1: I'm putting my pen down.
0: That's ridiculous. What is a split release?
1: So Shelf Life is an American label. They're based in the States. And so the two labels collaborate. They agree to, you know, whatever, work together to get the records and CDs out there.
0: And so what are they doing for you? I'm just intrigued. So have they funded the album to be recorded in a studio?
1: Well, you know, we said the world has changed.
0: I know we said the world has changed. Yeah. And I'm hoping you're going to tell me it hasn't changed that much, but it sounds like it has.
1: I'm afraid, yeah.
0: So have you funded this album?
1: There is a self-funded...
0: Does that mean you have funded it?
1: Yes.
0: Yes, thank you.
1: Well, what I mean is, actually, this album is funded a lot with what I did with the last album.
0: Okay.
1: So it is a kind of... you managed to get a records out, managed to sell some records, and managed to make a bit to fund the next sort of set of studio time.
0: Yeah.
1: I wouldn't be able to press and release the records myself.
0: And so is that where the two labels come in?
1: Yeah.
0: And then also, obviously, to pump up the promotion and to use all their sort of links and contacts.
1: Yeah, so they'll work on radio and social media and magazines and so forth to try and get the record out there. Gigs as well, yeah. I mean, it's...
0: Do they?
1: No, they certainly would. They're spread, both the labels are spread very, very thinly. There's lots of artists involved.
0: Yeah.
1: But certainly, you know, they help promote the gigs if we get gigs.
0: And this time round, are they giving you money to do that or are you paying them to do that? I'm sorry if it sounds all a little bit, but I'm just really intrigued because it has changed so much and people listening would just go, what?
1: Know? It is. No, you're absolutely right. And it was a real eye-opener to me. So essentially, what I could do and what lots of people do is they either record at home or self-fund recording and then release. Now, because I'm old school and put records out in the past, I wanted physical releases.
0: Yeah, good.
1: So, and I wouldn't know what to do with all that kind of stuff. So I needed the label, and I needed the labels to be able to do their part of promotion. And so it's kind of a 50-50 deal, basically.
0: Yeah, got it. And do you use a studio locally?
1: I use Church Road Studios.
0: Get out of town.
1: Yeah, of course.
0: You see, every week that we give them a big shout out, Church Road Studios. And who do you use there?
1: Well, I've worked with Paul over the years, but mostly I've worked with Julian and probably since about 1999, something like that.
0: Are you serious?
1: Yeah.
0: That's incredible.
1: Been a long time.
0: Tell me what is so good about Church Road Studios and then people will get it.
1: Well, I think they're genii. Whatever you call that. I think they've got some great gear, great equipment, but actually, when I work with Julian, we talk about what we're trying to achieve. I ask him to have quite an input in terms of not just the engineering, but the overall production.
0: Yeah.
1: Because he understands what I'm trying to achieve. We'll talk about the records, the bands, the influences, and a lot of them overlap, you know, but with his taste. You know, there's the Venn diagram, there's enough of overlap
0: Can you tell us what of your bands and the influences and the sounds that filter into the Lovejoy ear?
1: I mean, it goes right back to the Smiths and, you know, the early 80s, mid-80s, New Order, the sort of early and mid-80s indie is where it all starts. There's a lot of dance music involved in electronic music involved in what I've listened to and the records I've made in the past, but really it's guitar-based.
0: And what I'm intrigued at, I have no idea how old you are, but why was it 98? What happened? How old were you in 98?
1: Do you mean when I first moved to Church Road?
0: And why, when you first sort of sort of launched And Lovejoy. And were you doing projects before that?
1: Yeah, I'd done some projects before that and different bands. In fact, this is going to make Jimmy laugh from The Last of Lovely Days. I came to Brighton in the early 90s and I started a band. I was called The Spinning Wheels back in those days.
0: Nice.
1: We got some play on John Peel and things like that, so it was kind of cool. And then I got a live band together, and Jimmy, who is in Last of the Lovely Days, that we talked about, would play guitar in that band.
0: Oh,
1: so when
0: brilliant.
1: We were connected,
0: I did not know that. Yeah. That is fantastic.
1: And
0: I
1: we bumped
0: that.
1: Into each other.
0: Jimmy's great.
1: Yeah, what
0: so
1: a guy.
0: Good. Well, you know him better. Would you like to play us another track? What have you got lined up?
1: Yeah, this is a track by a band called Biff Bang Pow, who are a big influence of mine. The main guy in Biff Bang Pow is a gentleman called Alan McGee, who ran Creation Records back in the 80s and 90s.
0: Wow.
1: So, he writes great songs, but very undersung and under the radar kind of musician.
0: And what's this track called?
1: Lovers.
0: Lovers, please take it
1: away. I'm just going to check my capos.
0: I wish you would. I mean, you know, the way you walked in earlier, I thought that capo's not. That's coming loose. It's coming loose.
1: Yeah, no, I think we're all right.
0: We have Lovejoy here for you, live and proud. Lovers.

0: Just brilliant, brilliant, brilliant, brilliant. You guys are so spoiled. This is Lovejoy. It's a track called Lovers. I was getting a little bit of the go-betweens in there. Do you remember that?
1: Oh, yeah.
0: I used to love the go-betweens.
1: I'll definitely take that.
0: Take that and run, baby. Take that and partay. Lovely messages in. Anna listening in Hove saying, loving the music and interview. Well, thank you. That's all the fine work of this very, very talented gentleman sitting opposite, Richard of Lovejoy. Lovely message in from Annie. Hey Pete, so good to hear Lovejoy on your show. The new album is brilliant. What's the new album called, by the way, Rich?
1: Sorry, I was just taking a slurp. It's called...
0: You put that whiskey down, my friend. Rock and roll.
1: It's called Under the Weather.
0: Under the Weather, aren't we all? She also says, great to hear Kieran Phelan on your show too. Fab show, as always, Pete, Annie. Well, thank you. That is Annie of, as we know, The Last of the Lovely Days, who we were just talking about, funnily enough. Beautiful gig down at the old Folklore Rooms back in February. Are you sure?
1: It was cold.
0: It was catchy, you're right. It was... It hasn't been cold since February, so you're right. That would be it. Can people come and see you live, by the way, soon? I saw you then playing solo. You mentioned that track is normally bigger, and the studio version is bigger. Do you ever play with a band?
1: I haven't done for many years, and mostly because I'm really fortunate, yeah. Pete, because I've had a job that I love,
0: right.
1: But it's all-consuming. It's a lot of responsibility. So
0: yeah.
1: The responsibility of bringing musicians and a band together just hasn't been possible.
0: Yeah.
1: However, I am working towards part-time and beginning to do things slightly differently. So I'd like to do something with other musicians as soon as I can. And I'd like to play some gigs as well. But like I said, I was spoiled in the past.
0: Well, when you were back at it, you know, in the first version of you, was it full-time then?
1: No, it's never been full-time. I've always loved the work that I do.
0: Yeah.
1: So, I'm a huge pop fan, music fan, but I'm first and foremost a fan.
0: Yes,
1: but the work I do is you know, has been the most important thing to me.
0: Great, it all sounds like you've got the balance going perfectly, perfectly. And you live in Seaford.
1: Live in Seaford.
0: Beautiful,
1: yes,
0: very,
1: yes,
0: very beautiful.
1: Yes, for a long time now.
0: Long time. So, what's the name of the album that you've just done?
1: It's called Under the Weather.
0: Under the Weather, of course. And how do we get copies of it?
1: You can get copies. I've got a copy to bring you today, Pete. I should have given it to you before the show.
0: Yes,
1: you would have had
0: should.
1: All this information.
0: Then we would have been nicer to you. We thought, what a mean guy. Just turns up here, you know, prima-donnering it. I mean, you know, I have a little a confession to make. I had a little chat with the technicians after the sound check, and they said you were nice.
1: Oh.
0: And so I was, you know, because I was a little bit... Because some people come in with all the attitude, you know what I mean? Especially
1: rock and roll.
0: Well, especially with your pedigree. And I'm like, is he going to be a bit prima-donnery? They said you weren't going to be. I take their word.
1: Well, as long as they still drive me home afterwards.
0: Well, they better. They better. Drive you to the ground. Drive you to drink, more like.
1: Exactly.
0: So now you've got this album out. Are you still writing? Are you the kind of guy that just loves to write?
1: I've got myself back into it. So, as I said, there was an album out 2 years ago, which was my sort of return to recording. And I'd just done a couple of songs at Church Road just to dip my toes in the water again, because it had been such a long time. And I was thinking, actually, it coincided with my kids getting a bit older and having a little bit more time. And I thought, am I going to sit in front of the telly more, do a bit more gardening? No, I wanted to do this. This is what I wanted to get back to. So I went back to Church Road, worked with Julian. We did a couple of songs that are coming out on different compilations and things like that. And that got me going again. And so I went back a bit more and a bit more and a bit more. Suddenly there was an album, and we found Spin Out Nuggets and Shelf Life Records. They put it out. And then I've carried on with this album. We may not have time to get into it today, but there's a bit of a story behind this album. And then I've got other songs. First time ever I've had one or two songs left over from the album. I have too many songs for the album.
0: That's a treat, yes.
1: That is a sign to me that I'm in a bit of a purple patch of
0: great.
1: Pulling some songs together.
0: Do you have yourself a man cave back at Seaford Manors where you can go and set yourself free and you know, choose which guitar to take off the wall?
1: Well, we call it an office, but if you came into it, you'd probably think, why are all these guitars in this office?
0: I mean, all that money you made back in the day, you had to go somewhere, didn't it? You know,
1: absolutely. Well, it's the old cliche of how many guitars does a guitar player need, and it's the equation of x.
0: I love it.
1: Whatever the number is, plus one.
0: I always love it. Always one plus one plus one. You're damn right with your assumption that we didn't have much time to chat more. You are absolutely right. You're bang on the time, except minus one track. So, what is this track going to be?
1: This is called Heavy Heart.
0: And where's this come from?
1: This is from the new album.
0: Gorgeous.
1: And it's from side two of the new album, which is important because it's an album of two halves.
0: Oh, okay.
1: About a journey.
0: So is it all on CD?
1: It's all CD and vinyl.
0: Vinyl.
1: Beautiful orange vinyl.
0: Oh, stop now. Yeah. And will people get that delivered if they want to buy
1: it? They can. I mean, it's available in certain record shops, but it's available from the record label's direct websites. I have a Bandcamp page.
0: Yeah.
1: I mean, it's in stock in lots of online. Retailers.
0: And what's the best place? Is there a sort of a general Lovejoy hub that people can go to?
1: There's a Linktree.
0: A Linktree
1: which has the social media
0: sites. You
1: wouldn't
0: have said that 20 years ago.
1: Yeah, I know.
0: And
1: I know.
0: So then, and people
1: so we've got
0: go
1: Facebook, Instagram,
0: right, yeah,
1: Blue Sky, you
0: love,
1: name it.
0: Love
1: but Bandcamp, it's a place. Yeah.
0: Lovejoy. Richard, thank you so much for stopping by. It's such a pleasure to meet you finally.
1: Thank you.
0: When you're not doing a gig. What's this track called again?
1: This is called Heavy Heart.
0: Please take it away.

0: Heavy Heart there from Lovejoy's latest album. We've got Richard here. Thank you so much for coming in. It's been an absolute joy to meet you.
1: Oh, it's been great, Pete. Thank you.
0: Will you keep us abreast of all new stuff that you are working on?
1: Without a doubt.
0: That would be great. And any gigs coming up too, we will definitely tout. And if we, well, it sounds like we might get our sticky paws on that album. And so in the next few weeks and months, we might be digging out tracks from it. Is that okay?
1: Oh.
0: Are we kicking any curfews?
1: No.
0: Are you sure now?
1: The more the merrier.
0: Okay. Thank you so much for coming in. You take care.
1: Thank you. Bye-bye. Oh.

0: Knows what he likes, and he likes what he knows. It's Pete Jones on Radio Reamer.
1: Yeah. Aliette Goodman, that's what I like, and I like what I know, and I know what I like. It's a track called Hold Me, very beautiful. This was sent in during the week from Aliette saying, "Hey Pete, thank you so much for playing California Sober on your lovely, and your lovely description of the track on your last show." Well, that's a pleasure. That's what we do. California Sober's beautiful, by the way. Aliette, new track, Hold Me, absolute stunner, love it very, very much. Track in the middle, by the way, the next two brand new artists to us, and I thought they were fantastic. Neon Rodeo. "Hi Pete, hope you're well. I'm reaching out to introduce ourselves and our new single Romeo, as we would love to be included in your show. We would also absolutely love the opportunity to come in and perform a live session for you. If you're listening, Tom, just get back in touch. Email best, I guess. And we'll get a date fixed." That sounds great. Neon Rodeo are a Brighton-based genre-blending queer country band that brings the wild spirit of the West into the modern era. Well, you got that right. Neon Rodeo's second single, Romeo, is a queer country anthem written by drag queen Amber Sands, great name, about leaving behind the Romeo she thought she was meant to love to find her Juliet. Romeo started life as a simple ukulele and vocal song sung solo by Amber. I can imagine that. It's got that vibe. In fact, the band formed after Brighton venue owner saw Amber perform Romeo live and saw the potential for a queer British country band. So this track holds a special place in their set. Well, thanks so much for sending that over, Tom. I love this. In the sign off, he goes, "Ride safe. I'm going to ride safe. Thank you." It was recorded in Sussex by award-winning producer Samuel Cartier-Bresier. Almost sounds like a French photographer. This track was released on July the 30th ahead of their Saturday headline performance on the Queer Town stage at Pride in the Park. Well, I hope that went well. Neon Rodeo. Track at the top of the three was Murphy's Medicine. It's a track called Slinky. I love the beginning. Brighton's Murphy's Medicine make off-kilter indie with fuzzed up and jangly guitars and have an appetite for the unexpected. The band leap from melodic guitar anthems to warped electronic detours without losing their identity. New single Slinky is their boldest left turn yet and their catchiest. It's absolutely gorgeous. I would give a shout out for the gig, but we missed it by 2 days. How did this happen? Brighton Pink Moon, Saturday the 8th of August. I hope that went well. You can still see them on the 15th of November. It's a Sunday and it's at the Brixton Windmill. I hope that goes well. Thanks, guys, and please, in the meantime, send us anything else you got. Wasn't Richard from Lovejoy brilliant? Absolutely lovely, lovely set. Lovely to meet him too properly. And just really nice sort of story and just the fact that he sort of, you know, after 15 years got going again. That's amazing. Lovely message in from Maureen listening in Stenning saying, "Really good show, Pete. Joined you a minute after the start." Oh, you're 1 minute late on that one. "Very interesting chat that you had in." Yeah, well, that's Richard from Lovejoy. Thank you. "Such a varied life." Very varied. I got a little bit of lowdown afterwards as well as to what he actually does. Very interesting, but I don't think I'll share that with you. In the meantime, this, my friends, is Friday night's gigger, Mr. Dave Packham.

0: beautiful, absolutely beautiful. And it was. It was a gorgeous set from Hattie Chandler this last Friday gone, I guess, set of bar down the Old Brunswick. That's a track called Watercolour. Track before that was from the headlining of the same gig, Dave Packham with Magic Marker from his beautiful, beautiful first album, which he was selling vinyl and CD, by the way. It's called The Wedding Dance, an absolute stunner to boot. That is the show, my friends. Thank you for all your lovely last-minute messages coming in. Matt Power, listening in Vancouver, saying, great show again, Pete. Thanks. That's a pleasure. Just having you out there, to be honest, is so beautiful. Thanks to all listeners. Oh, and...
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1: Welcome to Chili Beat Science. I'm your host, Clive Crass, bringing the best in BT dance music, starting with Gus Gus and the dub remix of Simple Tuesday. That's lowercase d, uppercase u, lowercase b. Enjoy.

following on from Brighton's very own self-help group. A remix of the really rather wonderful electro-folk original by Roscoe and Some Such. That was Temple OS on Colour and Pitch. A song about someone writing an operating system having spoken to God. This is Nandu, The Verge of Sanity, original mix on Out of Options, taken from the EP of the same name. Part of the self-help group, you heard the African sound of Sun El Musician and Azana, the Da Capo Afro Touch remix of Uhuru on L World Music. Second into the show, Ones gave you the extended mix of Better, that's a white label. And we started with the rather wonderful dub remix of Simple Tuesday from Iceland's Gus Gus on their own Arum label. Chili Beat Science, Radio Reverb. 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

right now on the Chilli Beats Science Show here on Radio Reverb. Jesper Tigna, Change Your Mind. The Eyes Open EP on Silver Bear. Part of that, the Exotics remixed Howler by Martin Gore from the third Chimpanzee remixed EP on Mute. Before that, from Russia, Nina Kravitz, Vladimir Dubishkin with his hungover mix of Skyscrapers. That's on the Trip label out of Moscow. Part of that, The Verge of Sanity by Nandu from the EP of the same name on Out of Options. 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Where else could you possibly be?

from the Plexus EP on Hospital Records, Bop. The track Surfing the Anxiety Waves. Part of this also on Hospital, Etherwood. They're Here from the Neon Dust LP. That was preceded by a track from the white label Sapphire Eyes EP by Wayward. And you heard The Cause.

DJ Mad with the Answer 2021 rhythm. You can find that on the Dubstoy record label. Prior to that, Funk Devoid remixed Black Horse from Siavash on U+1. That was preceded by the drum and bass remix of Silent April from Azu Hoivoi. Find that on the Milkman label. Before that, the classic Hypocrite from Dennis Bavel from the album Repulse Reggae Classics. Dennis Bavel meets Double Standard on Echo Beach. And before that, the Anxiety Waves from Bop on Hospital. 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

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We've got to get out there in the second half and follow through.

Well, that's more like it.

tune you're listening to right now here on the Chilli Beats Science Show on Radio Reverb. It's from Loft Tapes. Mental. You can find it on the Passport EP. Prior to that, from the We Play the Funk Remixes EP on Rocker Records. Five Alarm Funk featuring Bootsy Collins. We Play the Funk, CMC and Salenta remix. Before that, the Allergies. Love Somebody on Jalapeno Records. And the weird, cheesy electronica of Ursula 1000, Ready or Not, on Insect Queen Music before that. And the long house track part of that was the Louis Vega remix of Fight to Love featuring Malay. That's by Shimza on Kunye. And preceding that, Shinji from the eponymous EP Follow Through on Cold Busted. As previously announced, DJ Mad with the Answer 2021 rhythm on Dubstoy. I'm Clive Krusk. 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

bring out this edition of Chilli Beats Science with the Vril remix of Breaking the Waves from Julien Bracht on System Records. Sublime tune. Prior to that, Omar Nata gave you Night Shadows. That's the A side of the Night Shadows Parallels 12-inch on Disco Texas. Before that, the Sound of Beatfoot with LAYF, the A side of their LAYF Blood Flow single on Life and Death. Channeling a bit of the B-52s, I think, there.

I've been your host, Clive Krask. 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

That was Rotation by Herb Alpert, and you are now listening to Into the Haze on Radio Reverb 97.2 FM. I'm your host, Ed Langley, and this show is sponsored by the independent taproom and beer shop. 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

And that track was Fools by Drug Dealer, and we only have time for one more track on today's episode of Into the Haze. Thank you for listening, and thank you as always to The Independent for sponsoring the show. We're going to finish off today with Yes, I Am Blind by Morrissey.

from the UK, from France, Japan, America, Italy, Denmark, Belgium, Armenia, Brazil, Portugal, and Germany. Welcome along.

You're listening to a collection of interludes, small pieces of music often found in between larger compositions on albums. In that first section, you heard pieces by Bernard Parmigiani, Pi Corner Audio, Masashi Kitamura and Photogenics, Toshi Shukitori, and William Basinski. Next up, let's head to Denmark and a cassette I bought from the band Color Out of Space in 2019. This is The Elks.

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Ahí cerca una patata. Está en una patata.

ape of interludes, small pieces of music often found between larger compositions. I started that section with the Elks from Denmark with Oceanic Bath Tube, which was followed by a piece from Angelica Castelio and Jerome Nottinger, which is followed by Armenian pianist Maro Ajimian and her performance of Prepared Piano for a 25 retrospective concert of the music of John Cage, and then pieces by Philip Buchler, Marco Bosco, which led us to this Sleep by Hiroshi Yoshimura.

Intelstad.

You've been listening to a mixtape of interludes, small pieces of music, often found on albums between larger, more developed compositions, but sometimes not. And that last part, I played interludes from Sufjan Stevens and Lowell Brahms, Aksak Mabul, Alison Chesley, Steve Albini and Tim Midgett, Kalau from Portugal, Sound Paul, Julia Holter, Blue Jean Tyranny, Lonnie Liston-Smith, Mort Garson, Aline Flajau, Ryuichi Sakamoto, The Future Sound of London, Beach Fossils, Sylvain Chaveur, Ghost Power, Circuit Désir, which led us to this final track by Klaus Schulze from his 1972 LP Will-O-The-Wisp, Erlicht, a quadraphonic symphony for orchestra and e-machines. For a full track listing, head to the show page on the website, which you can find at www.currentlyoffair.com. I'll be back with a new transmission on the first Sunday in September at 11 p.m. with repeats throughout the month. Until then, thanks for listening.

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2: 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Love is the message. Music is the answer. This is the Soulshine Soulful Dance Session with Mick Fuller.

Yes, yes, yes. Here we go again. Hello there. How are you? Welcome along to this week's stimulating episode of Soul Shine. It's Mick Fuller returning with another hand-picked, unmixed assortment of magnificent music to play for you. We kicked off the show with the original mix of Who Do You Think You Are by Dames Brown and Amp Fiddler on Defected Records. And of course, it goes without saying that I've got loads more superb music to get through. So let's move along with this one. It's Solista and Carmina Dye with Love and Life.

I really want to say a colossal thank you to all of the tremendous people who took the time to contact us over the last 7 days or so, either through the website, our Facebook group, or by leaving a comment on one of the podcast platforms. Thank you very much. Please keep your messages, comments, and shout outs coming in, as we always do love to hear from you. Right, let's continue. Bar Samba, this is Peace on Earth.

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This is the Soulshine Soulful Dance Session with Mick Fuller.

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As I said earlier, our website details coming up very, very soon. Heller and Farley on the remix of this classic from Janet Jackson. It's When I Think of You.

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